in the middle. Pretty much honky tonk, stuff like that. And we'll start off with Clyde Beavers with I Ain't Gonna Drink No More.

I cussed and fought as they put my hands behind me. It was useless, but I tried hard to resist. But they just grinned and squeezed those handcuffs tighter, till I felt that metal bite into my wrist.

that was Atlanta James with I Am the Only Hell My Mom Ever Raised. Nice fuzzy cover of that. Before that was Jack Reno with I'm a Good Man. Before that was Kay Adams with 6 Days of Waiting, which is obviously an answer song to 6 Days on the Road. I'll probably do an answer song set once in a while because I find them hilarious. Before that was Wanda Jackson with Viscon Don't Care, and Carl Butler with Wonder Drug. Next up is a category that I just call Nashville Pop, because it's kind of Nashville sound, but not sappy Nashville sound. It's kind of weird production things and just more fun, and definitely not what my high school self, the honky-tonk purist that I was, would appreciate, but I love it now. So we'll start off with Lois Johnson with Lonesome Number One.

That was the Stonemans with The Love I Left Behind. That's the Stoneman family in some configuration. They were kind of the second family of country music after the Carters. They were part of the early recordings and then kept going and did a whole bunch of different stuff. Before that was Ray Frusche with This Apartment House. Margie Bowes with Poor Old Heartsick Me. Lamar Morris with Now I Can't Call My Baby Anymore. We started off with Lois Johnson with Lonesome Number One. The next category is one of my own devising. I call it Sassy Go-Go Country. And you might think about Loretta Lynn or some other folks like that, but there is a whole bunch of these records out there that are very fun, kind of just a heavy beat and sassy lyrics, sassy singing, and just super fun. And I have quite a collection of them. Start off with Connie Cato with Superskirt.

That was Linda Manning with Shade Tree Mechanic, which has been covered by a lot of people. It was written by the great Tom T. Hall. Before that was Judy Lynn with 220 Mama. Jeannie Seely with You Tied Tin Cans to My Heart. Jeannie passed away recently. It's a bummer. She had a bunch of really cool country pop stuff. Don't love everything she put out, but what was good was really good. Before that was Anita Carter again, with Very Different side of her solo records. You Couldn't Get My Love Back If You Tried. We started off with Connie Cato with Superskirt. I just recently found a couple Connie Cato LPs I was looking for on my trip to Pittsburgh. I'm excited to dig into them a little more. I just haven't had a chance yet. Now I'm going to go a little further out. May not be for everybody, but man, I love some country disco. This is just a sample of my country disco set, which is always pretty popular when I bust it out. And we'll start off with Farron Young. Yep, not Farron Young, doing disco with Here I Am in Dallas. 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

I miss Alice in Dallas. Heaven knows I've been away too long. Goodbye, L.A. Hello, Dallas. Alice, don't you know I'm coming home? I still don't remember why I came to California, but I think it had to do with some old

that was Wyvern Alexander, I guess. Wyvern. I don't know if it's Wyvern or Wyvern. I'll go with Wyvern Alexander with Alice in Dallas. Before that was Wynn Stewart with I Was Raised Down on the Farm. Little David Wilkins with Disco Tex. And Farron Young with Here I Am in Dallas. Next up is what is generally called country funk, but I prefer funky tonk just because it's more fun to say. We start off with Delbert and Glenn, the song Blessings.

That was Travis Wammack with Shotgun Woman from one of my favorite records I found the last couple years that I spin almost every time I do Twang Club just because it's so good. Bunch of funky stuff, some bluesy stuff, some southern rock, really just an awesome record. He put out a few other records, but mostly he's known for an instrumental he did as a teenager called Scratchy, which quite a few people have covered over the years. And I think it's been on some soundtracks, too. If you heard it, you might recognize it. I definitely heard it long before I knew who it was. Before that was Tony and Terry with I Want to Be the One. That's Tony Brown and Terry Garthwaite from the band Joy of Cooking. They did this one duo record together that is really fantastic. It's one of the better country rock records that I found without knowing existed. Before that was Jerry Riopelle with Me and the Fox. Jerry is from Tampa, but was based in LA, and for some reason got really popular in Phoenix, Arizona. And put out quite a few records in the 70s. This is the only one I've found so far. But he also wrote a ton of songs people covered, produced a bunch of stuff. One of the guys that just name pops up a lot in country rock stuff. And that song, Me and the Fox, is a really nice, deep funk vibe to it. A lot of the other stuff in there is more singer-songwriter-y, kind of bordering on almost like Jimmy Buffett-y, yacht rocky, but in a fun way. Some really catchy tunes. And then before that was Gordon Payne with Down on Love. Gordon Payne was the lead singer of the Crickets after Buddy Holly, and Waylon Jennings' sort of right-hand man in the Wailors for years. That's his only solo record, but he's played a guitar with basically everybody. A lot of people have been all over the place. And that record's really awesome, too. And we started off that set with Delbert and Glenn. That's Delbert McClinton and Glenn Clark. Delbert McClinton is obviously Delbert McClinton. But Glenn Clark wrote so many songs, I can't even count them. You've heard many of his songs before. Didn't really record a whole lot other than these two records with Delbert. And actually one comeback record a couple years ago. This second record, Subject to Change, is definitely my favorite, but the first one has a lot of cool stuff on it too, and even the reunion one is pretty good. Alright, that's a little tour of my crazy brain in the form of subgenres. And now I'm going to do a nice set of bands that I saw at Burning Man, which is a festival out in Woodward, Pennsylvania, put on by the band Ma'am. And I went out there a couple weeks ago, Memorial Day weekend, and had a fantastic time. All the bands were

amazing, really good people. Kind of felt like the long-lost cousin at a family reunion, or as they call it, the mammaly. But by the time I left, I had a bunch of great people and really felt like I was part of something cool, and it was super fun. So, start off with Mam, with good folks.

that was Old Lady with Sweeter on Whiskey, which among all the songs that got stuck in my head after Burning Man, I've been singing that song a lot in my head. Just a fantastic tune. Before that was The Mystery Lights with Sorry I Forgot Your Name, which is dedicated to all the people I met at Burning Man whose names I forgot, which is pretty much everybody. Before that was The Outsect with I Like to Die. Super fun garage band from Philly who really were awesome at the festival. Before that was Sheer Mag with Don't Come Lookin'. Wilson Springs Hotel with Butt End of the Bread. Nathan Zander with Pennsylvania. And started off with Ma'am with Good Folks. Alright, that's it for episode 3. I will leave you with another slightly more wild version of the Twankler Radio Hour theme song, Old Slewfoot, from the band Navasota.

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I'm your man. If you want a boxer, I will step into the ring for you. 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

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This is your host for the next 2 hours, Roth, listening to a brand new episode of Rock Talk with Roth. And we're going to be playing 2 hours of songs that sound or make you feel like a bug. We're going to start with the buggiest person of all. That's Miles Davis. We're going to listen to Pharaoh's Dance off of the album Bitches Brew. Please enjoy.

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0: U, the P, the E, the R, the S, the H, the A, the R, the P, the S, the H, the O, the O, the T.
1: 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Just had Crazy Maybe by Feed Me and Kill the Noise. Before that was Moth Amour, Love for Moths by Swords. Before that was Bungee Jump by Captain Hook and Asterisk. We're about to play God's Such a Legendary Song. It's Super Sharpshooter by the Ganja Crew. Please enjoy.

One dung beetle can drag 1,140 times its own weight.

The common housefly hums in the middle octave key.

that fly B is divided into three. One head, one chest, one stomach part. Some have brains. All have a heart. Insects have no bones, no noses. But with feelers, they can smell dinner half a mile away. Can your nose do half as well? Also, you'd be in a fix with all those legs to manage. Six! Every

Fly Buzz, When I Died, by Emily Dickinson. Read for LibriVox.org by Leanne Howlett. I heard a fly buzz when I died. The stillness round my form was like the stillness in the air between the heaves of storm. The eyes around had wrung them dry, and breaths were gathering firm for that last onset when the king be witnessed in the room. I willed my keepsakes, signed away what portion of me be assignable, and then it was there interposed a fly with blue, uncertain, stumbling buzz between the light and me, and then the windows failed, and then I could not see to see. End of poem. This recording is in the public domain.

Little fly, thy summer's play my thoughtless hand has brushed away. Am not I a fly like thee? Art not thou a man like me? For I dance and drink and sing till some blind hand shall brush my wing. If thought is life and strength and breath, and the want of thought is death, then am I a happy fly if I live or if

Koori bustards also follow the wildebeest herds. They know that where there are millions of wildebeest, there are millions of dung beetles. Bustards are also under pressure to build up for breeding. Their flak jackets can't keep out a beak like that. When the going gets tough, we all know the best course of action. For the beetles which survive, the mission must continue. Dung beetles may travel 200 metres to find the perfect place to bury a food ball. That may not seem far to us, but to the beetle, it's

last bug fun fact. Aphids, commonly known as green flies, possess a unique trait where newly born females already have developing embryos growing inside them. Shout out to all the single moms out there. Love you.

All right, all you wonderful green field bees, we're going to end up this session of Rock Talk with Roth the Bone Broth Goth. As always, I love you all so much. I hope you have a wonderful week. I know it's weird out there. There's something in the air. There's something in the water. Try to ride it out. This is WMCB LP Greenfield 107.9 FM. 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If you're going into the woods, don't forget to check yourself for ticks. Make sure to look at your pets as well. This last song is Raymond Scott. Contributed to electronic music in the 50s. He's heavily sampled by Jay Dilla, and he's an advertising executive who made a bunch of really weird sounds. The song is called Portofino No. 1. Enjoy.

Hello, I'm calling for Kate Bollinger. My name is Mark. I'm the delivery man from Vogue Flowers, Kate. And I'm pulled up behind your building right now in the parking lot out here. Are you home? I'd like to come to the front door with a floral delivery. Can you get back to me, please? 804-433-7738. I'm Mark from Vogue Flowers. Thank you.

I wanted to try and do something special for someone very special to me. And so this is my attempt at doing that. Yeah. Here we go. Even when we're miles apart, I have your voice but feel no touch. You are so close to my heart, but we're far from flesh and blood. See, in a world so full of dissonance, our harmonies a flood. Inside my heart, I don't need cards or flying doves to feel our magic. See, your smile makes me smile. No, that's cringe. Your laugh makes me laugh. That's even worse. If my journey on this path could ever lead to losing you, I know which path.

And if I had a shiny nickel, for every time I missed you, I'd use them to buy the moon, then sell the moon to North Korea, then use all their fancy missiles to blow craters in that moon until it spelled out our initials. Okay, wait, that's absurd. Sorry, I'm bad with words. Let me start over. I guess what I'm trying to say... I'm messing this up. I've thought about this for days. I just haven't found the guts to tell you truly I'm in... Look, I'm not used to spending my time floating up on cloud nine with you up in my mind. I used to spend my summers there. It turned to every weekend. Now I find myself among the clouds when I should be home sleeping. That's your fault. That's right, I blame you. I blame you for all my birthday wishes that came true. Ever since we started dating, I am not the same dude. I've changed for the better. I blame you for that too. I really think we got this. I won't talk to you how they talked. I'd hike a million miles cause a thousand is a cakewalk. Give it to me straight, Doc. I think it's meant to be. And you would think so too if you knew what you meant to me. You know, I could ramble on for hours, but the words would never match up perfectly to show the power that you hold. I thought that Midas was a king, so how come ever since you touched my heart, everything is turned to gold? You could still warm my heart if I lived up in the Arctic and everything I felt was freezing cold. My dream is growing old with you, but this letter ain't on paper because mailing stuff is hard, so you'll just have to imagine hugs and kisses on the card, but it's no longer yours truly that I'm writing at the end. It's love, Nate, XO, until we meet again. P.S. You're perfect because you always skip the B.S. I really hope you smile when you see this. Write me back soon. I love you.

She's got a corner with a view, a preppy intern and secretary ingenue, trophy husband. They say he models for J. Crew.

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0: Greetings, Earthlings. It's an inescapable Enviro show. I am one of your co-hosts, Dio, and I'm not in the studio with...
1: I'm escapee Glenn Ayers.
0: Well, you may recall we reported on this show in the past words to the effect that invisible, nearly indestructible per and polyfluoroalkyl substances, PFAS, have seeped into the blood of almost every American and permeated the natural world. That's a quote. That's the tagline from her recent book, Inescapable, Facing Up to Forever Chemicals. The author, F. Marina Schaufer, joins Glenn for the interview. As always, we will also introduce you to this week's Fool on the Hill, those whose brains were small, along with who left the door open, and way more. But first, it's time for

0: Revenge of the Critters. Another tiny creature strikes again. On a sweltering morning last July, Vernon Spear was pleased to find that his crab trap had 6 feisty blue crabs, a local delicacy he likes to steam and sprinkle with Old Bay. As Spear reached in, however, he scraped his arm on the metal, drawing blood. He wasn't worried. He'd been scratched many times before. But in the hours that followed, Spear's arm began to turn violent shades of purple and red. His wife, Leah, thought it looked like he had been badly burned. Soon his arm swelled up. Liquid appeared to be pooling under the skin, and he rushed to his local emergency room. A clinician suspected an infection of febrile vulnificus, which, under a microscope, looks like a kidney bean with a tail. It's flesh-eating bacteria. We've talked about this before, Viral Show listeners. When B. vulnificus enters a wound, it damages blood vessels, causing them to leak plasma into the surrounding tissues. The immune system tries to protect the body by calling in clotting cells to halt the leaking. In the process, the cells cut off blood flow, prompting flesh to become necrotic. The bacteria can cause shock, sepsis, and multiple organ failure. Infections that reach the bloodstream prove deadly at least 50% of the time. For most of Spear's lifetime, infections of this type north of Georgia were rare. Lately, however, the bacteria have killed people as far north as New York and Rhode Island. Quote, "What has happened in that environment has changed," says Rita Caldwell, a 91-year-old microbiologist at the University of Maryland. "It's not that the bacteria are migrating," she said. "Low levels are always present where fresh water and salt water mix. But when warm water above 50 degrees Fahrenheit becomes more abundant, and above 70 degrees, its population soars." Spear ultimately spent 8 days in the hospital. Doctors watched carefully for any further darkening of the skin, which would indicate that the infection was still spreading. After the surgery, the writer sat with Spear and his wife in the shock trauma unit. He had an IV in his arm. He still seemed stunned that dipping his hand in the local river had nearly killed him. In the middle of our conversation, Spear suddenly exclaimed, "I don't believe in global warming." There was an awkward silence. I asked if he thought the weather had changed during his lifetime. He mulled this over and said, "It's warm now, and it's what, October?" He leaned back onto his pillow and exchanged a glance with his wife. "We don't have as harsh winters anymore," he added. "Revenge of the Critters, Glenn."
1: The guy's lucky to be alive.
0: Right.
1: Well, maybe you should reevaluate whether or not you believe in bacteria or global warming.
0: Yes, we hope he does. Fool on the Hill.
2: And nobody seems to like him, the fool on the hill.
0: This week's Fool on the Hill made some news last week. Quote, "A Republican Virginia lawmaker is facing calls to resign after she agreed with a wildly racist statement about minority leader Hakeem Jeffries. Representative Jen Kiggins appeared on Richmond-based radio commentator Rich Herrera's show Monday to discuss the state's hotly contested congressional maps. But since the deleted interview flew off the rails when Kiggins emphatically concurred that Herrera, after he referred to Jeffries as a slave, close quote, and as the Repugs continue trying to, whitewash reality and history, we continue to call them out. And Viral Show listeners, why not send us your favorite, Fool on the Hill? Send it to EnviroShow@valleyfreeradio.org.
1: Yeah, there are so many fools. What's your favorite?
0: Doublespeak.
3: you're saying it's a falsehood, and our press secretary, Sean Spicer, gave alternative facts.
4: Look, alternative facts are not facts. They're falsehoods.
0: Our double speak of the week came with a dash of Kafka when speaking at an event in Arizona. MAGA freak USDA Secretary Brooke Rollins celebrated that millions of people have lost federal nutrition assistance under the second Trump administration, declaring that families who have seen their modest aid disappear are closer to, are we ready? Realizing the American dream. Close quote. Double speak.
1: Yeah, double speak. What a nightmare. I think she meant nightmare. The American nightmare. Remember when Nixon resigned and the headline was, the long national nightmare is over?
0: Right.
1: Well, we are in the longest nightmare of the history of this country. I guess that's a way to celebrate the 250th anniversary with a nightmare.
0: Well, we might have to break out our Halloween costumes for the 250th. We can all dress up as our favorite nightmare. How about their brains were small?
5: They were big, dumb, and slow.
6: They couldn't go with the flow.
5: Their brains were small and they died.
0: As many of the greedy media moguls get richer and clueless, it seems, well, like the dinosaurs of old, whose brains were small and they died. Quote, last year, as Malignancy cleared the way for Paramount's merger with Ellison, Skydance Media, after Paramount paid a $16 million lawsuit filed by the Prez against Paramount CBS News, now Paramount Skydance is on the verge of acquiring an even larger legacy media giant, Warner Brothers, Discovery, which owns CNN. One family, the right-wing aligned Ellisons, will soon control TikTok, CBS, CNN, HBO, Discovery Channel, BET, Cartoon Network, Comedy Central, DC Studios, Fandango, Miramax, MTV, Nickelodeon, Paramount, Pluto TV, Showtime, TBS, the CW, and TNT, Warner Brothers, and more. Close quote. U.S. Senator Bernie Sanders warned last week, this is oligarchy, to say the least. The growth of the Ellisons' father-son empire is based on refashioning the American press of what's left of it into the palm of his Malignancy's tiny hand. Only a meteor could stop them, I think, Glenn. I don't know. Stay tuned.
1: Yeah, well, it's happened in the past, but it may be rare, exceedingly rare, so I wouldn't count on it.
0: All right. Maybe something a little not quite as radical. Did someone say dinosaurs? In your viral show, Echo Chamber, we replay past coverage of the beleaguered horseshoe crabs, a species that's been with us since before the days of the dinosaurs. We talked about their plight on the show numerous times over the years. So please join us and come to their defense. Go to the blog, click on that link. That's Enviro Show without the W.blogspot.com. Oh, and this, quote, our forests are under attack. The president recently issued two executive orders that seek to expedite rampant logging on federal forests, treating them as little more than tree farms. And to make matters worse, his orders would restrict the public's right to know about the logging projects. Your members of Congress need to hear from you. Tell them to take a stand and stop these attacks on our federal forests, on our public lands. Go to the blog, click on that link. Well, Glenn, of course, there is another sort of giant meteor that could take out low-life corporatos mentioned above, but, you know, it's the climate crisis, stupid.

0: it's slowish, takes its time, but it keeps on keeping on. Yet, how would we know how slow when, quote, the administration is dismantling a $368 million deep ocean observation system that was put into place a decade ago to monitor coastal environments, marine ecosystems, and powerful currents that affect the global climate. The National Science Foundation said it would send ships in June to begin removing more than 900 deep-sea instruments anchored off Oregon, Washington State, Alaska, North Carolina, and an area between Greenland and Iceland, close quote. On the other hand, quote, since his return to power, we've been talking more and more about data centers as a point of linkage between big tech, fossil fuels, and fascism. And we've been warning that fossil-fueled AI is not a neutral tech. It's increasingly being used as a tool of state-sponsored terror, war, and surveillance. War Secretary Pete Hegseth has pledged to create an AI-first fighting force, supercharging an already AI-powered war machine. You can go to the blog pushback there on that one. Oh, wait, please don't forget. Quote, His Malignancy's U.S. Department of Agriculture wants to gut the roadless area conservation rule. Their scheme would open up tens of millions of acres of our national forests to destructive logging, drilling, and road building, including iconic public lands, close quote, all at the expense of an untold amount of natural carbon capture and storage. And this, in keeping with our guest's PFAS focus, quote, the administration moves to roll back limits on forever chemicals in drinking water, close quote. Which reminds us, who left the door open?
1: La puerta está abierta. Who left the door open?
0: Who left the door open? Last Friday, we received this from Friends of the Earth, quote, in the spirit of World Environment Day, a day for climate change awareness and action, we need to talk to you about vulnerable polar bears bearing the brunt of climate change. The Arctic is in dire situation, and polar bear families are falling apart. Ice is melting, cubs are drowning, dens are collapsing. At a time when we should be doing everything possible to protect the Arctic and vulnerable polar bears, the administration is moving forward with plans to reverse protections for millions of acres of Alaskan lands. That means these lands could soon be open to big polluters and exposed to reckless drilling and mining projects, and the proposed drilling area is critical to the survival of endangered polar bears and their cubs. No Trump, no KKK, no fascist USA. No Trump, no KKK, no fascist USA. Apparently, voters in the USA were the ones who left the door open, and the Mad King, hashtag no things, and other present occupants of the White House slithered in to wreak havoc. Where to begin? Okay, all of the above is a good start, but how about this? Quote, a shattering new report from the Brookings Institution has exposed the unthinkable. 205,000 children have been ripped from one or both of their parents since His Malignancy's return to power. 145,000 of them are U.S.-born citizens, close quote. And this, he recently, quote, sent an aircraft carrier and warships to Cuba, a tactic he used before invading Venezuela and launching a war on Iran. He is desperately searching for a military win as his disastrous war on Iran drags on. He's demanded the removal of the Cuban president and said he wants to take Cuba. He wants to take it, Glenn. Or this, he issued a National Security Presidential Memorandum 7. Now he's asked Congress to fund it. He indicates that NSPM-7, Joint Mission Center, will seek to identify anyone the administration considers domestic terrorists, including people expressing support for views like anti-Americanism, anti-capitalism, anti-Christianity, extremism on migration, race, and gender, or hostility towards those who hold traditional American views on family, religion, and morality, close quote. Sound vague, you think? Push back, go to the blog, check it out. Oh, and this headline from the New York Times, quote, U.S. seeks to give weapons-grade plutonium to startups for fuel, close quote. And speaking of environmental destruction, how about this from the Southern Environmental Law Center? The, quote, administration takes comments on its proposal to eliminate common sense nationwide minimum standards to protect clean water and prevent catastrophic coal ash spills and other disasters. Politically powerful coal ash polluters, including Duke Energy, asked the administration to weaken these protections against coal ash pollution, close quote. Oh, and guess who wants to plow more than $800 million into a nationwide revival of coal power? Can you imagine? Or this from Civic Shout, quote, EPA Administrator Lee Zeldin came out with yet another plan to destroy our environment. This time he wants to increase the amount of super pollutants in air conditioners and refrigerators. These pollutants, called hydrofluorocarbons, does that sound familiar, are extremely strong greenhouse gases that trap more heat in the atmosphere, like carbon dioxide. Hey, Glenn, you remember the hole in the ozone?
2: Oh, yeah. Yep. That was CFCs. Yep. The Montreal Protocol. Mm-hmm. Yeah. Got to get rid of all that stuff. If you're going to roll back regulations, just get rid of all of them.
0: All right. It's time to move on from all the MAGA-induced zone flooding above, which brings us to our critter of the week.
3: We all around a monster. We all around a monster.
0: Which brings us to our critter of the week via the American Bird Conservancy. Quote, bluebirds are a delight to observe with their bright sky blue plumes and little bodies and cheerful warbling songs. Familiar and lovable, their enthusiastic embrace of nest boxes also makes for an inspiring community conservation story. Despite their well-earned adoration, bluebirds offer only a tiny glimpse into the wonderful and diverse family to which they belong, the thrushes. And there are 194 thrush species worldwide, and more than 45 can be observed in the Western Hemisphere, including the familiar American robin and the stunning varied thrush and a rare critically endangered one from Hawaii, which I won't even try to pronounce. Each of them is benefiting from conservation actions by American Bird Conservancy and partners and bird enthusiasts like you. Oh, wait, they forgot to mention the wood thrush, whose melodic song, go to the blog, click on that link, was such an inspiration for Thoreau and for years, yours truly, as a very young boy, sent to bed for a nap in the late afternoon. The thrush's song drifted into the window near sunset. There it is, Glenn. I guess that takes us to our interview now.
2: Yeah, you know, this is an interview, again, about PFAS, the per- and polyfluorinated alkyl substances, PFAS, PFAS. And those chemicals, wait, I got them, you got them, everybody's got them. It's like the gift that keeps on giving. And there is no one alive today that will see the end of this disaster. And we're just at the beginning of it right now. So this is a great book we're going to talk about. The name of our show, this episode, is Inescapable. And the PFAS are completely man-made. They have never occurred naturally on the planet until some genius figured out how to create an indestructible chemical that also turned out to be highly toxic, incredibly toxic, biologically accumulating, and indestructible. So, you know, put all those things together, and what you have is a lifetime of exposure, a lifetime of negative effects, and it's going to be passed on to generations. These chemicals that are currently being produced right now will be with us for thousands of years into the future. Even if we stopped making them today, industry has created over 15,000 different types of PFAS chemicals, and most all of them will be around for hundreds and thousands of years. So let's get into the interview, and then we'll see you on the other side. All right, today on the Enviro Show, we are really pleased to be joined by Marina Schaffler, who is a journalist, author, writer, and specifically we want to talk about a new book that was just published by John Hopkins University Press. The title is Inescapable. The subtitle is Facing Up to Forever Chemicals. That kind of says it all right there. But Marina, welcome to the Enviro Show. Really happy to have you here. If you could do a quick introduction to yourself, your background, and especially what motivated you to write this book. The book is about the PFAS contamination in Maine, kind of focused on that tragedy. Previously on this show, we've had Kyla Bennett from Pier was on the show several times. Adam Nordell, organic farmer in Maine, was on the show a couple of years ago. So we have covered this topic before. So if you would just tell our listeners how you got into this, what motivated you to write this book, Inescapable?
4: Certainly. It's a pleasure to be here. Thank you. And I got into this particular writing. I've been an environmental writer for decades in Maine. And when the first accounts of PFAS contamination on the farms in Maine surfaced, it felt like they were being treated in the media as isolated stories. And it felt to me like there was PFAS was really permeating a lot of our environment, and that we weren't necessarily aware of all of the ways that it had insidiously crept into our lives in consumer goods. It was coming down in rain. It was coming off of places like military bases and fire training areas. It had gotten into our waste stream, hence into our sludge, and then was surfacing on farms and affecting properties near farmland. There were a lot of residences affected from past sludge spreading. So I wanted to take a more ecological look at the way it had kind of woven its way through our contemporary life, not just here in Maine, although I focused on that geographic scope, but PFAS has done that globally. There's really no place on the globe that you can escape its reach at this point.
2: Well, Marina, I know you're a writer, but you just said the magic word ecology. And on this show, on the Enviro Show, one of our favorite writers, and personally one of my favorite writers of all time, is Aldo Leopold. And I will just use a quote from Aldo Leopold from a Sand County Almanac, which I often do. And that is that one of the penalties of an ecological education is that one lives alone in a world of wounds. An ecologist must either harden his shell, or he must be the doctor who sees the marks of death in a community that believes itself well. And that's kind of a dark quote from Aldo, but so true. And of course, he was talking about big ecological ideas, biodiversity and other things. But to me, it also applies to the PFAS issue. And I guess probably doesn't need to be said, but PFAS is per- and polyfluorinated alkyl substances. That's an acronym, PFAS. So if people don't know what that means, it means these forever chemicals. And the thing about PFAS is that it is one of those unseen things that if you're not aware of it, and again, that's the education, ecological education, or in this case, awareness, then you can look at the community and you, without that specific viewpoint, you don't see the marks of death or the illness in the community. And meanwhile, the community believes it's eating organic food and doing everything right. And yet there is this inescapable, and that's the title of your book, inescapable contaminant that is lurking, unseen. You can't taste it, smell it, see it, but there it is. And it's pretty much in everything. So not to bum everyone out, but you know, we're trying to figure out what's going on and deal with it. So if you could tell us what motivated you to write this book specifically about the situation in Maine and your interactions with the people in Maine while you were writing this book, such as the farmer who realized that his farm was contaminated, Fred Stone, or Adam Nordell, who was doing a community-supported agriculture farm and realized that while he was trying to grow the healthiest, most beautiful food possible, meanwhile, he had no idea that his soil had been contaminated by sludge many years before he started organic farming. And now, instead of providing healthy, nutritious, wonderful food to people, he felt like he was poisoning them. And the conflict there is just astounding. You know, the personal conflict and then the conflict with reality. So if you could talk a little bit about inescapable and this process that you went through to deal with the knowledge that you gained from talking with all these people and looking at this, taking a hard look at this topic. And how do you deal with knowing that when everyone else seems, I don't want to say oblivious, but certainly we're not paying enough attention to the issue?
4: There are so many threads there, but I'm glad that you started with Aldo Leopold, because certainly so much of this comes back to having an ecological conscience. And what Leopold helped us understand was that this is a matter of ethics, not just of policy and science. People need to understand with PFAS that it's not a single contaminant. It's a vast class of chemicals, 15,000 or more, and it's not even clear how many are in commercial use, but certainly a few thousand at least. And there has been very little science looking at. There are a few compounds that have been fairly well researched, and the health implications are understood to an increasing degree with those. But as the use has continued over the decades and regulatory measures have moved towards restricting certain compounds, industry has shifted and reformulated the PFAS compounds to shorter and shorter chains of carbons. So science hasn't been able to keep up with that, and we don't know much about these newer formulations, particularly what they now call ultra short chain PFAS compounds. And one thing that became very clear to me in the course of researching the book was the ethical divide between the folks who discovered these contaminants, some of the farmers and the superintendent of the water district in one of the settings where the contamination first surfaced in Maine. They were very community-minded. The farmers did not want to sell product that they thought might be contaminated to customers. The water district was very concerned about the product that its customers were getting. And it was such a stark contrast to corporations that had evidence literally back in the 70s and 80s about the damage that these chemicals were causing, could cause to human health, the ecological health. They had done animal studies early on that were very concerning, and yet production continued. So there has just been a very marked ethical divide with this issue.
2: I specifically chose Aldo Leopold because the first quote in your book, Inescapable,

0: Wow, it's the same story. It's PFAS is an unfolding story that she started telling, back in the 50s and 60s, and it has just now become it, they used to call these emerging contaminants, but honestly, they've already emerged. They're not emerging, they're emerged, they're fully we're saturated at this point. Emerging doesn't quite hit it the way I think it needs to be addressed. But, Rachel Carson was a visionary, but she was also a truth teller. And I'm going to say that your book is in the same vein as Silent Spring. It has that same deeply researched, a very human story that's being told. Like you said, it is because of these ethical people, these people with moral character that brought this issue out into the public. They could have ignored it and tried to keep it quiet and everything, but they suffered. They risked everything personally, financially, to raise the alarm on this. And it has been a successful effort, I would say. Now, maybe they would disagree, but it has really raised the awareness. I'm talking about specifically in Maine, where the state has dedicated a lot of money to address this problem. Maybe not enough. There'll never be enough money, as far as I'm concerned, to address the PFAS problem. But Maine really has been a leader in this issue. And your book really goes through that whole story of how that happened and the price that some of these people paid. It's a fascinating read, I have to say. Very well written, very emotional. And I don't want to put words in your mouth, but I think that you must have been impacted by talking with all of these people, and that must have or may have motivated you to want to write the book and speak the truth and get this information out. So, but you can put that in your own words.
1: I was profoundly moved by the people I spoke with and the courage, just day-to-day courage of the people here who confronted contamination on their own properties, but also who responded in so many other ways. People stepping up, doing citizen science monitoring of sites. And some of them had begun that work even before the revelation on the farms here. Folks in the medical community who really stepped up to respond because at first the people affected had no medical counsel from people who understood these chemicals and understood what tests they should be undergoing. So there was a really steep learning curve for the medical community here as well, and some remarkable leadership there. And likewise, there were a lot of partnerships that formed in Maine. One of the reasons I wanted to write this book was Maine's not alone, and every state has similar issues with contamination and will need to be confronting that. And I felt like there should be more of a roadmap, and that Maine had made some mistakes early on, but it did shift within a few years into a very research-based, collaborative, transparent approach to try and understand the scope of the problem. There has been years and years of testing the state has done to determine the soil and water impacts from the sludge spreading. The university has stepped up to figure out how the chemicals move from the soil up into plants, which kinds of plants and parts of plants are most affected, and how to potentially still produce clean food on somewhat contaminated sites, working very closely with farmers. So there have been some remarkable partnerships there. There were partnerships between outside farming groups like the Maine Organic Farmers and Gardeners Association and Maine Farmland Trust, with the state recognizing that the state couldn't step up very quickly to get the funds that farmers, affected farmers, and their families needed. They needed it to pivot their operations, to get their blood tested, to get wellness support, because it's a very traumatic experience to have heavy contamination on your

0: property in your body and have your business suddenly upended. So those two groups stepped up to create a fund for farmers, and that's really a model that our legislators here have put forward for Congress to adopt. It hasn't happened yet, but creating that kind of safety net is really critical for farmers to be able to come forward and acknowledge the testing results on their land and start to work through a plan for shifting production. Or most of the farms in Maine have been able to adapt. There have been a handful or so that have had to close up operations altogether. But examples like creating that farmer safety net, I think, is something that Maine can offer other places that will be needing to contend with this issue.
1: If I could, for full disclosure purposes or confession, maybe I'll, since I was raised Catholic, but I'm a recovering Catholic, I would make a confession that I started my career in 1980 working as a soil scientist for the state of Pennsylvania under the Resource Conservation and Recovery Act, RCRA, which you mentioned in the book. And under that program in Pennsylvania, I was in charge of the agricultural utilization of sewage sludge program in the Harrisburg Regional Office, which covered the most productive agricultural lands in South Central Pennsylvania. And I looked at hundreds of farms for use for sewage sludge, some of the best farmland that you can find pretty much, anywhere. It's that Cumberland Valley goes all the way down into the Shenandoah Valley further south. And all of these wastewater treatment plants were trying to get rid of their sludge. And one of the first things I did in that job in 1980 was to shut off the city of Lancaster from spreading their sludge because they were traveling 50 miles away from Lancaster to dump their sludge on farmers. And I stood up at a meeting and said, "You know what you've been doing? You've been contaminating farmland in a 50-mile radius for decades, and now it's so contaminated that you have to go more than 50 miles away." And half the farmers in the room stood up and walked out. And I heard about that when I got back to the office. You can believe. But eventually I just didn't want to do that job anymore. I also inspected landfills and dealt with leaking landfills. I never met a landfill that I didn't hate and that didn't leak like a sieve. Big regional landfills, and they were full of sewage sludge. As a matter of fact, when I shut off the city of Lancaster from ag spreading, they had to go to a landfill. And the city of Harrisburg had to take all of their sludge to a landfill, not because of PFAS, because we didn't actually test for PFAS back then, but because of other things like PCBs and all kinds of other industrial contaminants. And that's what sewage sludge is. It's a mixture of industrial contaminants. There's some human waste in there too, but it's primarily industrial discharges. In fact, under the Resource Conservation and Recovery Act, what are called publicly owned treatment works, POTWs, are exempt from the Resource Conservation and Recovery Act, RCRA. They're exempt. They do not have to be treated as a hazardous waste treatment system or a hazardous waste generator. And that's wrong, right on its face, but that's because nobody knows what to do with all this sludge. And the fact that I helped, even for a few years, to contaminate farmland in Pennsylvania still makes me feel queasy when I think about it. And that's certainly what happened in Maine. It's happened here in Massachusetts, especially with paper mill sludge. Lots of PFAS went into paper manufacturing, and especially up in Maine, where they made greaseproof wrappers and plates and all that kind of stuff, which were coated or permeated with PFAS. And that sludge contained all these chemicals that were then taken out and spread on farmland. And the farmers thought they were doing something good. And in fact, I think people knew what was going on. At least I knew it was wrong back in the early 80s because I had read Silent Spring. I knew that there were problems with this kind of thing. But anyway, I could go on and on about my regrets of having that job. I finally left that after a few years because it was so political. And I did a lot of groundwater monitoring testing, and pretty much every sample that I tested, the groundwater was contaminated, mostly with industrial solvents, chlorinated solvents, specifically TCE and other things like that. And eventually the solution by the state was to take away my right to take samples and drop them off at the lab. That's how they dealt with me. They shut me out of the process so I couldn't open up any more cans of worms. So then I left. You know, what was the point of sitting at a desk? But anyway, that's a digression, but I think that your book addresses that way that, at least initially, Maine just didn't, they just didn't want to face this. And you're right, they did turn it around, but it was because of activism. It was because people and, you know, people impacted and other people and groups, they agitated and they forced change. And that's really, I think, one of the stories in this book is that it takes people getting together and getting organized to address this kind of an issue. And I'd like to have your opinion on that part of it.
0: We're fortunate in Maine to have a citizen legislature. And so some of the decision makers in the legislature were themselves farmers. And when farmers advocate, they tend to generate very bipartisan support. And their stories were so compelling. There was very strong bipartisan support, particularly with the first kind of round of policy measures here. There have been subsequent regulations and laws, you know, over the course of more than 5 years now, but it did help that farmers and this hit rural communities, not only the farmers, but they had to close down areas to hunting and fishing. So it really drew a wide range of support. And I think, speaking to your comments about sludge and the array of toxic contaminants that can end up in it, the reaction here was turning off the tap at the front end. So not just banning the spreading of sludge, but trying to get PFAS out of consumer products and out of going into the waste stream at the front end. And that's a hard thing to do in a state of 1.3 million people and a global market. But since Maine started working toward that, many other states have put bans on certain categories of consumer products. And Maine actually revised its legislation to align it with Minnesota, which put through a very ambitious ban of numerous PFAS in numerous consumer products. And the more individual states can align those PFAS product bans, the easier it makes it for industry to transition away when there's a critical number of states that have banned PFAS use in certain consumer categories. They can then transition to other formulations. So I think having cooperation among the states has been very helpful that way. And it really has to happen, as Rachel Carson informed us 60 plus years ago. We have to stop using these toxic materials at the outset. Trying to just deal with it at the waste stream end is a losing battle. There were so many inspiring examples of constructive responses in Maine, but I'll just cite one at a very community scale, but at the community level. In one heavily affected community in Maine, a couple that got very high test results in the well, and they had been living on that property for decades, they organized a Facebook group to connect with others in their immediate community, and they got help learning how to testify before the legislature, and they worked on some of the initial policy measures, and they reached out to Aaron Brockovich, who they said was getting about 200 emails a day, but theirs happened to get her attention, and she brought her wealth of water resource experience to help them as well. So There were just lots of examples here. Once people mobilized and gathered with others in their community, they found sources of support and education. And I think that is happening everywhere across the country now on this issue. So going back to Alda Leopold's words, this is a example of living in a world of wounds, but I wouldn't say that we're living there alone. We're living there together, and people gathering forces and supporting each other on this issue makes a big difference.
1: Absolutely. We say on the show that the antidote to despair is action. So you don't lose until you give up is another thing we always say. And this is a situation, again, these forever chemicals are going to be with us forever. And so we can't stick our head in the sand. You know, we can't ignore it. We really need to deal with it. And organizing around the issue and working with other people is really the way to do that, so you don't feel like you're out screaming into the void. But anyway, we've been talking with Marina Schaffler, who is the author of a brand new book. The title is Inescapable, Facing Up to Forever Chemicals. And I want to thank you, Marina, for being on the show and for writing this book and for having the courage to face something like this and come out the other side a human being and be able to still have a positive attitude about humanity, which is kind of sometimes hard for me. I struggle with that myself. So I just want to thank you very much for being on the show, for writing this book, and for talking with us today on the Enviro Show. Thank you very much.
0: Thank you so much for having me, Glenn.
2: Well, I'm sorry I missed that interview.
1: Yeah, you know, it was probably better that you weren't there because it's an inescapable thing and you escaped from the interview. So congratulations.
2: Okay, I think that brings us to our bus stop billboard. And like we always like to remind our listeners, the top of the bus stop billboard is filled with weekly standouts all over the place about all the things that are going on in Washington. And there's a lot of them. So I'm going to start Wednesday, June 10th. And there are three events going on simultaneously. Well, actually, one of them is at a different time. But they're all part of Wednesday, June 10th, People Over Utility Profits. There's a Springfield rally. There's a Pittsfield rally and then one in Boston. And Mass Power Forward is holding the statewide three-location event, asking legislators to cut our ties to utilities and pass a climate bill that puts people over utility profits while destroying our health and our planet. And you're going to read all about it if you go to viroshow.blogspot.com, and they're all there on the bus stop billboard under Wednesday, June 10th.
1: All right, and Thursday, June 11th from 5:30 to 7:30 p.m., it's a virtual rules meeting from the Vermont Agency of Natural Resources. They're looking for public comment on proposed rules that'll guide how state lands are, quote-unquote, managed for the future. And they're going to be accepting public comments until June 18th, which is coming right up, 1 week after the hearing, and you can RSVP for that. There's a link on the blog.
2: And then Friday, June 12th, 6:30 to 8 p.m., a Walden Woods project, Lincoln, Mass. Join us for a wine and cheese as we celebrate the opening of our new exhibition, Rooted in the Woods, The Boundless Life and Writings of Henry David Thoreau. And all you need to know is there on the blog.
1: Sunday, June 14th at 7:30 p.m. It's the Committee for the First Amendment, and they'll be hosting Rise Up, Sing Out, a concert for the First Amendment, and it will be featuring an all-star lineup of performers, 90-minute concert celebrating the guarantees, the constitutional guarantees of our First Amendment, free speech, religion, press assembly, and protest. So go to the blog and check that out.
2: Okay, this next one, I believe, is a virtual event. Sunday, June 14, 7 p.m., two members of Restore Our Roots, a grassroots organization near Philadelphia, will talk about food forests. Zach Hawk will describe a food forest, including the John Hersey Food Forest, which was started a century ago. And go to the blog, click on the link for that.
1: All right, and so June 15th and also July 15th, both at noon until 3, Massachusetts Roadmap for Advanced Nuclear and Fusion Energy. It's a discussion series sponsored by Governor Healey, and they'll be looking for stakeholder engagement, that's in quotes, for their push for more nukes in Massachusetts. So let's let them know what we think about that. I'll just editorial say, stupid idea. There's more information on that, and you can register. There's a link on the blog.
2: You could bring a stake and drive it into the heart of small nukes, I suppose. And then on Monday, June 15th, 12 to 1:30 p.m., MCAN is proud to have Dan Zakin and Mark Dinan of 350 Mass provide a virtual presentation on pressing legislative developments and how we can ensure Massachusetts remains a leader on climate action. Check that out.
1: All right, and Tuesday, June 16th, 5:30 to 7:30 p.m., it's the Climate Action Now Summer Gathering at Flower Work Farm. There's going to be pizza and all kinds of stuff, time to connect. And so you need to click on the link in order to register for that in advance because there's food involved. So check it out. It's on the blog.
2: Tuesday, June 16th, 7 p.m., join Courtney and Amelia Gallardi and Massachusetts for Safe Technology for our fourth annual World EMR Syndrome Day Forum. And that's electromagnetic pollution. You can go to the blog and register for that.
1: And Wednesday, June 17th, 4 to 5 p.m., bluebirds are just the beginning, all about thrushes. And that's join the American Bird Conservancy to learn more about the fascinating world of thrushes and how to keep them in your community and in your hearts. So check it out. There's a link on the blog to sign up for that.
2: Right, and we update the Bus Stop Billboard almost daily with new events. 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Steo saying adios.
1: And this is Glenn Ayers, folks. And like we always say, go out, enjoy nature, and protect it.
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No, George Harrison and the Beatles, of course, with Here Comes the Sun. As I said last week, we opened up the show with Here Comes the Moon, which was a George Harrison song on his solo album. We're celebrating the fact that this weekend is solstice. It is the longest day of the year with the most sun. So let's all pray to the Sun King, again with the Beatles. 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Good morning.

No, Elton John, I do love a big ending, and that is a grand, grand ending here on WMCB 107.9 Greenfield, Massachusetts, a project of GCTV, Greenfield Community Television. In that set, we opened up with Here Comes the Sun by the Beatles, followed by Sun King, also by the Beatles, Sunshine of Your Love, Cream, House of the Rising Sun, The Animals, and Don't Let the Sun Go Down on Me, says Elton John here on this Mix Mix episode 00042, Songs of Suns, and in honor of the solstice that is happening on the 21st here and through to the 22nd, and we love the longest day of the year here at Mix Mix. Like being out in the sun, having a little bonfire or something at the end, and, you know, worshiping the sun here. The invisible sun, according to the police. That has to be. Anyway, here we are in Mix Mix. My name is Mick, and this is my sun mix today here on WMCB.

0: Little U2 here on WMCD, 107.9 FM in Greenfield, Massachusetts, or Massatucky, like I like to say sometimes. That was another awesome set, a little harder than the first, Songs of Suns. We started with Invisible Sun by The Police, Black Hole Sun, Soundgarden, Blister in the Sun, Violent Femmes, Island in the Sun, Weezer, and Staring at the Sun by U2. These are all Sun songs here for our show here.
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2: When I woke up this morning, I couldn't see the sun, but then it dawned on me.
0: Oh, yeah. Yeah, Sarah over at Brad's place here in Greenfield makes an awesome breakfast sandwich. Yeah, thanks, Sarah. And she tells a good joke now and then, especially if you put it right in front of her. I'll say one more thing. Thanks again to Lou Hale of Hale Custom Construction. He helped us put the antenna on the roof of our building back in late April, and that was awesome. Lou, you're awesome, buddy. Thanks so much. All right, we're going to move back into Songs of Suns with a sad one here by Bill Withers on WMCB.

Oh, Nick Drake. I love some Nick Drake. I love me some Nick Drake. So, that's our show for today. Let me tell you what we just heard. Ain't No Sunshine, Bill Withers. Soak Up the Sun, Sheryl Crow. Who Loves the Sun, The Velvet Underground. Apparently, Bella played that on her show, Brain Rot. A variant on it. A new cut, a version of that. So you got to go to the archives on WMCB.net to hear that episode. Under the Sun by a band called D-I-I-V. Is it Dive? I don't know. Is that a hard I if there's two next to each other? I don't know. Under the Sun by them. And then Things Behind the Sun, Nick Drake. Here on Mix episode 00042, Songs of Suns. I'll give you a little bit of update here on the radio station. We've made some more changes around here. We're going to be doing even more. We're just constantly working on the station here. It's a good thing. This past weekend on Saturday, WMCB had a float in the Pride Parade, which was awesome. It was built primarily by our very own DJ Vincent Dan Gogh. It's a thing of beauty. If you go to our website, WMCB.net, you can see that as a news article with Dan right there, leaning up against his creation, all casual and whatnot. The website has moved over. It's all very, very much faster, hosted by my company, Montague Webworks. We completed yesterday moving everything over, all email customers and website customers, to a new hosting facility. It took us 3 weeks. It was harrowing, I tell you folks, harrowing. Yesterday we shut off the old server, so we are completely on the new train and off the platform, steaming down the tracks towards our next show, Songs of Independence, because we got a July 4th coming up here. That's a big one in this country. It's our 250th anniversary. If you can make it out next Thursday, June 25th, I will be hosting a triple trivia fireworks fundraiser trivia night thing at the Greenfield Elks. Doors open at 5:30. And it goes until about 7. Cash prizes, awesome food, inexpensive drinks, and some fun trivia with triple trivia. I'll tell you more about that next week on our show, Songs of Independence.

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I've heard her today with the Mountain Stage Band. I heard her at Newport with the Tower Power Horns. And now she's out again with Mr. Dan Creary. So let's welcome back Michelle Schacht.

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We are not walking with the ghosts of the dead.

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This is Found Futures. I'm your host, Severin. I hope everyone's having a great Pride Month so far. Today I have quite a bit of queer country music selected, and a few other kind of oddball songs mixed throughout. Excited to share. 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

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This is Found Futures. The first track of the hour was I Can't Shake the Stranger Out of You by Lavender Country, followed by Guess I'm Doing Fine by Beck, and that last track we heard was Fluffy by Ween. If you haven't heard, police in Mississippi killed 1-year-old Cohen Wiley while in his mom's car, as she was suspected of stealing diapers, which she had not. The Israeli occupation forces killed 7-month-old Sam Abu Hakail in Palestine while in his mom's car. It's two opposite ends of the earth, but these are the same results of white supremacy and racial hierarchies. Abolition is the only way forward, and rebuilding systems based off of love and compassion and empathy are the only viable options as we ideally progress forward. And these losses are completely unacceptable and unnecessary. This next song is by Taiwu Ancient Ballads Troupe. It's a really fun Taiwanese kids choir. The track's called Sweet Potatoes Slumbering in the Fields.

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My true love was a tiger. 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I called the tiger Dolly. It was my mother's name. On the way to Oklahoma, I finally became sane.

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The voice revealed a feeling of heated ecstasy. On the way to Oklahoma, I beat upon a tree.

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I'm your host, Severin. The last track was Tulips by The Residents. Previous to that was another Residents track called On the Way to Oklahoma. And before that, we heard Sweet Potatoes Slumbering in the Fields by the Taiwu Ancient Ballads Troupe. There's so much good kid art in the world. I'm often talking about how great of artists kids are to friends, and echoing that back and forth to each other. And along with being such great artists, kids are also kind of one of the most oppressed classes on Earth. And I think something that we can often forget is that autonomy begins the second you're born. And the ability to make your own decisions starts when life starts. And not that there's not a lot of care and conditioning that occurs, but it's our duty to break these current molds that condition our children into what we become as adults. And in so many ways, we're pretty broken as adults. The work towards breaking apart these systems that aren't working for us truly does just start within and inside of our family units and inside of our friend groups, and that expands outwards from there. The next track is another one by Beck called End of the Day.

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That last track was Old Myth Dying by Wendy Eisenberg. Wendy's work is really incredible, and very much recommend digging into her stuff if you enjoyed that last track. Wendy's girlfriend, Mari Maurice, who uses the moniker More Ease, also makes incredible music. And they both often collaborate together and are just two really great artists. I was lucky to play a couple shows with Mari in the San Antonio area when I lived in Texas previously. Yeah, really recommend their stuff. Before that was Great Speckled Bird by Roy Acuff. And previous to that was Misty Blue by Wilma Burgess. I have time for a few more tracks. The next one is Come Out Singin' by Lavender Country.

This is Found Futures on WMCB LP Greenfield. The last track was When the World's on Fire by the Carter Family. Before that was Sal Got a Meat Skin by the Carlisle Brothers. And one before that was Kansas Remembers Me Now by Orville Peck. I hope, yeah, everyone's having a great Pride Month in whatever way that looks to you. And one thing to leave the hour with is there's nothing more disappointing than a gay person that's not queer.

Good afternoon. Welcome to Green Blue Teal Eileen Vocal Sonic Buffet. 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We're going to do some double shots and triple shots today of female vocalists with one exception. And we're listening to Kate Bush running up that hill right now.

So that was Kate Bush, and the Wuthering Heights song about Heathcliff, who's not a very nice guy. And it's not too early to be practicing your flash mob dance for that song, because it's coming again. The Kate Bush Most Wuthering Heights Day Ever event on Kate Bush's birthday will be happening in Greenfield at Energy Park, and I will be practicing that dance because it's not that easy to remember it after a year has gone by. And like I said earlier, this is, and you are very welcome to, WMCB LP Greenfield, Western Mass Community Broadcasting, 107.9 FM, low power, high spirits, volunteer DJs, spinning records and playing playlists off of various devices for your enjoyment and for your inspiration. My show, Vocal Sonic Buffet, features mostly vocalists and sometimes some spacing zone music. This week, I'm doing double and triple shots of some of my favorite vocalists, and I'll just tell you in advance who we're going to listen to coming up after Kate Bush is going to be Blossom Deary. We're going to be listening to Kristen Chenoweth. One of the songs by Kristen Chenoweth has an Ariana Grande feature, and also going to play you Tuck and Patty, Joni Mitchell, Sade, and Nancy Griffith. So if you love that kind of vocal music from the 70s and beyond, stick around and listen and enjoy and sing along if you know the songs, because you know that's good for us to do. It's good for our hearts and minds to do a little sing-along. This next song by Blossom Deary, Manhattan, is a fave of mine. Taking us right into New York City for a little afternoon stroll.

And I hope all of our love is here to stay, all of us having good experiences. Let's keep them flowing. And any that need healing, let's pour on the healing energy. I chose two songs today for this Double Shot playlist that I had not listened to before. So we're going to hear the next two songs from a Kristen Chenoweth album. And the first is You Don't Own Me. And the second is What a Difference a Day Makes. And I look forward to hearing them as much as I hope you do.

So that's Kristen Chenoweth from what is the name of this album? I think the album is called What a Difference a Day Makes. Nope, For the Girls. The album is For the Girls. It's a 2019 recording. And she was working with Alan Broadbent on piano and Bob Mann on guitar and David Fink on bass and Paul Wells on drums and Mike Davis on Chuck Hughes on trombone and some trumpeters and saxophone players. It's a big, and the Budapest Scoring Orchestra. So that's a big band, big, beautiful band there, with arrangements by Alan Broadbent. Kristen Chenoweth, our diva of Wicked and other Broadway wonders, doing a jazz standards album. So you may have heard the little snippet of Roxy Music coming on. These are my next couple of songs are off of Roxy Music album that was mailed to me when I was living on a cassette version of it. When I was living on Guam and lonely for music sharing with friends. So we're going to hear More Than This and Avalon next. Here we go.

So if you, like me, are working on your high notes, that song is your song for well, those backing vocals. It's either, I don't think it's Fonzie Thornton. It's maybe it's Yannick Etienne doing those super high vocals behind Brian Ferry in Roxy Music. That was the title track, Avalon, from the album Avalon from 1982. It was new to me when it was sent to me 14,000 miles across, or however many miles that was, across land and sea to reach me on in my little house in Guam where I was working as a music teacher. So, good memories. And now, going to do a little bit of a deep dive with Tuck and Patty. We had higher voices at the beginning. We had Brian Ferry and a super high background vocals in the middle. And now we're gonna dip down into the lower and mellower vibes of Tuck and Patty. The first track is They Can't Take That Away From Me. The second one, My Romance. And the third, Time After Time. And I think it's interesting.

That is such an all-time favorite of mine. It's hard for me to imagine singing My Romance any other way after having heard that. And I just discovered that my playlist is 6 minutes too long, so I have to make a couple of last-minute decisions. And before I do, I just wanted to remind everybody that another thing that goes on in Greenfield that's kind of an amazing free opportunity for people who like to sing is the Healing Harmonies Choir. And Healing Harmonies Choir meets at the Greenfield Public Library on the second and fourth Tuesdays of the month from 2 to 3:30 in the conference room. And it's open to all, but especially designed for people who might have a neurological condition that's been diagnosed that affects their speech or language. So those people can really benefit from having a singing group where they feel safe and comfortable and not judged. And they can bring their friends and family, and they do. And we had 10 people last week, and we hope to be growing and growing. So please let everybody know about Healing Harmonies. Look at the Greenfield Public Library calendar. Our upcoming meeting this coming Tuesday. So if today is June 17th at 5, it's around the 20-something. And I hope to see you there. And I hope everybody who would benefit from being in that group gets to find out that we're having it and that it's free. And it's a really good time. And so we sing Time After Time, and I was going to play Tuck and Patty Time After Time, but I don't have time. So sing it later and listen now to this fun song by Joni Mitchell from Hissing of Summer Lawns album. In France, they kiss on Main Street.

Thanks again so much for tuning in to WMCB LP Greenfield. This has been Vocal Sonic Buffet. Green, Blue, Teal, Eileen here playing some of my favorite songs. I'm going to have to play some more of them next week since I ran out of time. 107.9 FM, streaming also on the internet at WMCB.net. You can look up all of our shows. All of these wonderful volunteer DJs have their shows in storage on our pages. And I hope you have a fantastic week. Hope to see you again soon. And I hope you always continue to tune in and listen to the radio. Like Nancy Griffith. And all the rest of us.

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you threw us all aside. Now you threw us all aside, just the chords. And put us all away.

Thank you for tuning in to Stodd's Wet Groove Records, show number 10, Cleaning Wax and Pulling Records, on WMCB LP 107.9 FM, Greenfield. Now let us dig into some of that sweet groove.

Back at it with show number 10. Cleaning wax and pulling records, which is just that. Most of today's show was drawn from pulling records from sections that I haven't wandered around in quite some time. I use that randomness as a springboard for a jaunt of specific direction here and there. Just a slightly different method in writing today's show. I also like having clean records and tend to do that before my listening. The last track we heard was Can't Knock the Hustle by Bodega, a band from Brooklyn, New York that has been releasing music since about 2018. This track was played from their first album titled Endless Scroll on What's Your Rupture Records. I saw them open for John Spencer and the Hitmakers around 2018, and that is probably where this record came from. Live in a Van by The Spits, based in Kalamazoo, Michigan. I have seen this punk band play twice, and both times had this post-apocalyptic vibe at some point before or after the show. When The Spits release a new record, it is a big deal. The band runs their own label, Thrift Store Records, although not all of their releases are on their label. Doomsday Pop-Tarts by 9-Pound Hammer, founded in 1985 in Lexington, Kentucky. Doomsday Pop-Tarts was played from an earlier album of theirs on Crypt Records from 1988, titled The Mud, The Blood, and The Beers. The copy we spun is a reissued remastered copy pressed in 1992. The range and style within their albums is something to remark on. Nerve Jamming by A Bass Drum of Death, a dope garage punk band originally from Oxford, Mississippi, and now apparently based in New York City, an understandable move in location in my mind. Nerve Jamming is the first track from their album released in 2011 on Fat Possum Records. I remember scoring this sweet chunk of wax from a record store in Gainesville, Florida called Here Again Records. And starting the show off this afternoon was the Halo Benders with their song Freedom Ride. This played from their first album titled God Don't Make No Junk, released in 1994 on K Records. One of the founding members of the Halo Benders is Calvin Johnson, who also started K Records from Olympia, Washington. Another notable band that Calvin started and is on his label that I have several records from in my Washington section is Dub Narcotic Sound System. There will be a tune played later in the show from a Calvin Johnson solo record.

That was the tune Sleep Composite by the Indiana-based band TV Ghost. Sleep Composite was spun from the album Mass Dream, which was released in 2011 by In the Red Records. The album is a very good listen that drew me in immediately. Veni Vidi Vici by Black Lips. This is the only 7-inch record played on today's show. All of the other songs were played from 12-inch records in one manner or another. Now, I really dig Black Lips, and I have seen them play twice. Once was on this small riverboat cruise thing in New York City, down the Hudson and out into the ocean. The bass player, John Swilly, kept saying, "We're on a boat," throughout the entire evening. Black Lips shows are notoriously rowdy, and people were crowd surfing, kicking out, and breaking ceiling tiles. The hired security did not know how to handle it. Veni Vidi Vici 7-inch was released in 2007 on Vice Records, around the time the album Good, Bad, Not Evil was released, which I have on Vice Records as well. The reason I played this tune is described in part next. What I Want by the OK Monix, played from the album Party Fever, with 3 exclamation marks after it. The OK Monix are from Tucson, Arizona, and Party Fever was their first album released on Slovenly Recordings in 2007. Now, there is a picture of the band on the front sleeve, and Helene Grotens, who sings and plays organ, is wearing a Black Lips tour t-shirt, all from 2007. Hence, me digging for a 2007 Black Lips single.

Don't you be afraid, cause I'm gonna cut your head off about a half past eight. Just like I said, I'm gonna cut your head off. You can eat no more hot dogs.

So, yeah, I had a little bit of a mishap right there, and you're not going to be able to tell once I edit it and clean it all up. Although, Abby, I know that you caught that. Moving on. No more hot dogs. By the late Hassel Atkins from Boone County, West Virginia, off his first album, Out to Hunch, in 1986. Released by Norton Records, which is a super cool label based in New York City. Hassel Atkins wrote uniquely endearing rockabilly tunes that stick with you for a lifetime. If this was your first encounter with his music, I hope that it is settling well. Go out and find yourself some Hassel Atkins records. Carmelita by the late Gigi Allen. Your ears were soaking up the vibrations being played from the mini album titled Beautiful Ugly, which is a split mini album with Gigi Allen on the A side and Tiny Tim on the B side. This bit of wax was released recently in 2025 by Malcolm Tent's TPOS Records in Danbury, Connecticut. There are 799 black copies on vinyl out there. Carmelita was written by the late Warren Zevon. And Poor Boy by the late R.L. Burnside from the 1996 album A Butt Pocket of Whiskey, but butt is another word on the cover. This is a 180-gram LP album, limited edition, reissue on Fat Possum Records, 1996. I believe that the original first press was on Matador Records, 1996. R.L. Burnside was from Lafayetteville County, Harmontown, Mississippi.

something to do. The blues wanna feel useful.

to my live listening ears out there, I did it again. You definitely get it raw on my Wednesday sets. Meia Burro by Las Ratas Psicodélicas, released 2024 on Groovy Records in Lisbon, Portugal. I actually bought this record in their store. The Groovy Records label has a physical store, and it is magical. I carried this record with me around Europe and brought it home, where it resides now and forever. Las Ratas Psicodélicas is a psychedelic garage rock band from Buenos Aires, Argentina. They've released this album and a single from 2021, and that is it. Homeless Body by Charlie Megira and the Modern Dance Club from the album Love Police. It was first released in 2009, but this a double record reissue was released by Numero Group Records in 2023, and I scored it at a pop-up Numero Group store at the Levitation Music Festival in Austin, Texas. Charlie Megira was an Israeli singer and songwriter. I knew nothing about these folks, but I had to check out some Israeli punk and garage rock. El Diablo

By Mala Suerte off their latest and self-titled album from 2022 on Freakout Records. They are from Austin, Texas, and I just stumbled across this record randomly in Northampton, Massachusetts at Turn It Up. Blues Come Runnin' by Calvin Johnson from Olympia, Washington. He is the dude who started K Records and is in that super cool band, the Halo Benders. This solo album is titled A Wonderful Beast and was released in 2018.

put on 10 more pounds. Not the dreadlocks, 150 pounds still remain at the same pose. Security force, the referee. The whole world stand to see this boxing. 15 rounds of boxing. Round one and big fight begun. Babylon with a lift on the round to the head of dreadlocks. Babylon with a lift on the round to the head of dreadlocks. But the dreadlocks still bobbing and weaving with love in his heart. Round two. Dreadlocks come out of his car and bobbing and weaving. Bobbing and weaving. Bobbing and weaving. A lift on the round to the head of dreadlocks. A lift on the round to the head of dreadlocks. But the dreadlocks still bobbing and weaving. Round three. Dreadlocks and eyes green and gold shards, glistening, shining like a mirror. Babbling with a lot of brute force and ignorance. Lifting around to the head of dreadlocks. Lifting around to the head of dreadlocks. But the dreadlocks still bobbing and weaving. Round four. And big fights continue. Dreadlocks on his bicycle bobbing and weaving. Dreadlocks on his bicycle bobbing and weaving. Babylon with another lift on the rung to the head of dreadlocks. Another lift on the rung to the head of dreadlocks. Another lift on the rung to the head of dreadlocks. But the dreadlocks say, slip your fool, can you never go to school? Dreadlocks still bobbing and weaving on his bicycle. Round five. Dreadlocks

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And I can see real some blood coming from Babylon nose. Round 7 and big fights continue.

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0: Universe right now. Natty Dreadlocks are the universal champion of the universe right now. Natty Dreadlocks.
1: Welcome to Tampa, with the man I defend now, I.

That was the clean version of Truth Be Told by DJ Babu from the Fan Mail Truth Be Told 12-inch single on Nature Sounds Records 2007. Toyota Nuevo by Patchy Man from the 2023 album titled Switched On. Abby and I randomly saw this guy playing the Levitation Festival in Austin, Texas, on a stage called The Control Room in a club called The Empire Control Room and Garage. The garage is the main stage, which is just that. Patchy Man had tapes playing in loops, and he was going from one instrument to the next. It kind of blew our minds. I immediately bought this record from him following his last note. This record is on ATO Records. Paqui Garcia was born in Puerto Rico and is now based in Los Angeles. Check out his colorful music videos as well. I Relyin' by Tapperzuki, apparently from his first album titled Man a Warrior. Originally released in 1973, what we have in front of us and recently spun is a 2023 reissue on the Italian label Lantern Rec Records. Lots of reissues and fresh sealed pressings of the classic reggae musicians have been circulating in the past years, which I truly appreciate, and it's sweet having access to freshies. Although some of the quality does fall short on some of the pressings and reissues. Naughty Champion by Prince Farai from the album Jamaican Heroes, first released in 1980. We just heard a limited edition numbered number 12 out of 750, 180-gram orange reissue and remastered copy from 2021 on Music on Vinyl Records, which is a Dutch label mostly releasing legit reissues of established classic works. Thank you for tuning in and checking out Stodd's Wet Groove Records show number 10, Cleaning Wax and Pulling Records, WMCB LP 107.9 FM, Greenfield. Groove up and get down.

Hey there, folks. It's DJ TY here. Bear with me while I get my levels going. A little rocky start to the show, but hey, we have got it figured out here. We're listening to a little bit of Fela Kuti there. That was original Sufferhead. Still about 15 minutes left on that track. Just cut it a little short. A little bit. Are you listening to Vernon Greenfield here? I'm DJ TY. You're listening to WMCB LP Greenfield, 107.9 on the dial. That's the last, very last number you can get to on the dial. Next up, let's listen to a little bit of George Coleman here. This one's called Bongo Joe. Hope you like it. Stay tuned.

hearts. 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Yes, that's why. I wish I knew just how to say. I'd make records, send them all over the country. 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
1: Okay.

Hey, I love the dreamy guitar on that one. That one was called Yama Don Zol from Le Im Boop. That's right. And before that, we heard some from Flight of the Condor. That was a Chilean soundtrack over a documentary film, I believe, or a film of some kind. Before that, we heard one from Bernard Pretty Purdy, a favorite of a Monday DJ, but also others are allowed to play it and enjoy it on other shows like this one here on a Wednesday. That about catches us up. You're listening to me, DJ TY. This is my show, Vernon Greenfield. Thanks so much for tuning in. How's it going out there, Greenfield? I know you can't answer. That's a rhetorical one, lobbed out across the airwaves. It's Wednesday, June 17th, currently 5:28 p.m. If you're listening live, you're thinking, whoa, he's saying the things of right now. And that's what live means. So I got an email from a listener, and they wrote in the body of the email, "We're listening." And then in the subject of the email, they wrote that, "We're listening." And then in the body of the email, they wrote, "Yeah. Yeah. We're listening." Really appreciated that. That really made my week. Let's listen to something else here. I got one queued up for us from Ry Cooter and Manuel Galban. This one's called Los Twangueros. Los Twangueros, let's take it away. Thanks for listening to Vernon Greenfield. Keep it tuned here, folks.

Hey folks, it's me, DJ TY. Thanks for tuning in to WMCB LP Greenfield. We were just listening to one called Boulevard de la Independence. That one was from, let me grab the CD here. New CD to me, just picked it up, and it is called Tumani Diabate's Symmetric Orchestra, and I just love that, so glad that that is now in my possession. Before that, we heard one called Salamatu by Maman Sani, and just before that, Los Twangueros from Raikouter and Manuel Galban. I wonder if Vincent Twango knows about the Twangueros. Probably not. He has a pretty narrow band of what he considers to be twang and what twang he knows about. But anyway, thanks again for listening to Vernon Greenfield. I want to give a shout out and a thank you to Greenfield Records, who sponsors the show. Thanks to Greenfield Records. And you know, if you were in attendance at a Franklin County Pride on Saturday, then you saw a float go by that had me and Vincent Dango on it, and a few others, DJ Lava Dragon. We had DJ Whiplash at one time on the float, and we had an amazing time. Thanks to everybody who cheered us on and just enjoyed the festivities. That is Franklin County Pride, one of the best prides that's out there, I gotta say. And we had a good time. So let's hear some more music. We're gonna listen to, what are we gonna listen to? I have something over here. I'm gonna throw it on, and then I'm gonna tell you all about it on the other side of things. Thanks again. Keep it tuned here.

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1: All right, good folks. It's me, DJ TY. We were just hearing one called Canoe from Piero Umiliani. And before that, Oyine! Exclamation point from Algote Ojo and his Sounds of Joy, whom we've heard before on the program. I'm going to send us out with some more from this Trance Bali CD that we heard last week from Mardanga Utsawa. It's a 73-minute recording, and I'm going to play some of the parts that we have not heard yet. So hope you can trance out, and if you're driving, stay in the zone, stay in your lane. Maybe this will take you to another place, but keep your hands on the wheel. If you're at home, hope you're sitting in some kind of plush chair. Just lay on back. It's 5:52 if you're listening live. So that means I got to get out of the studio. I'm DJ TY. I'm going to hand it over to the Griffin Brothers here. It's been a great week. Thanks for bearing with me. Some technical difficulties and linguistic, apparently. But see you next week, and have a good one. 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

0: All right, folks. Hope that wasn't too disruptive. I had to kind of shake Vincent Van Gogh and kind of get him out of his stupor here. He's going on and on about different, I don't know, NASA. I asked him the wrong question. Anyway, he's on his way. I got to get out of the studio, let the Griffin Brothers get in here. So y'all have a good week. You've been listening to Vernon Greenfield. It's always a wild ride, but thanks for listening. I'm DJ TY. Tune in next week for some more of who knows what. Have a good one.
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0: Ladies and gentlemen, oh, wow. Guess who's got a new studio set up?
1: That's very loud.
0: It's the whole WMCB studio is all new with Nitty. You guys haven't learned that yet. If people haven't said it all day on the radio since it's been a week since we did it last Saturday, but guess what? We're going to go live right now.
1: Right now.
0: We're going to do a thing.
1: Oh, man.
0: With a thing.
1: And then Ty's in the background.
0: And Ty's in the back.
1: Oh, wait.
0: He's going to dance running. Around.
1: He's running.
0: Wait a minute. Who's going to do the... Who's going to see the... How are you going to see the studio?
2: Yeah, the studious.
1: Studio. Yeah. Oh, there it is. There we are.
2: I haven't done it yet.
1: All right, then. We're live. We're live.
2: Woo!
1: We're live. There's Ty.
0: Yeah, there's Ty in the background. Look, there's no more thing. We got this little thing here.
1: It's a nice long...
0: It's there, and it's a big old board. It's a big old board.
2: Way back.
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0: My mic was all the way up there. My mic was all the way up there.
1: Way up there.
0: Ladies and gentlemen, boys and girls, thoughts of all ages. Thoughts?
1: Our thoughts.
0: Of all ages.
1: Really?
0: Live.
1: We are live. It's live. It's Wednesday. It's Wednesday. You know what that means. We are live.
0: Ripping at Wednesday.
1: Wow, it's Wednesday.
0: Yeah, that level's too high over there. Something's got to happen. That's got to come down.
1: I can turn this one down.
0: Oh,
1: me?
0: Yeah. The mics are fine. I sound terrible.
1: Oh, I just need to stop yelling.
0: Yeah. Levels are too high.
1: Where's that volume?
0: Yeah.
1: I don't see that volume.
0: Man, I feel like it's been like forever since we've been
1: in
0: here.
1: It's the third week. It's the third week. It's been a while.
0: I almost did it without the sound again.
1: Oh, wowzers.
0: Caught it.
1: We are live. But
0: we're only live now. So if you hear this any other time besides Wednesday, we're not live.
1: We won't be.
0: Yeah. So if you're only listening to it now.
1: We're live.
0: Now as in Wednesday, the 17th. Yeah. Now that we're live on WMCB.net, it's the Listen to Griffin Show. We're doing a video to go on the face of pages, the book of pages. You know, I got a little machine scratching. What do you got going on?
1: I got some Ninja Turtle bad guys.
0: We're at Listen to Griffin Show, folks. We are live doing a show. I've got some fun things to talk about. What do you got?
1: I've got a couple things to talk about.
0: We're also going to celebrate some things for the other state that touches us. We're going to celebrate some things for New York. Look at this. What do you see there?
1: Chins.
0: Yeah. Couple, two, three. Listen to Griffin Show, folks. Join us now on WMCB.net or 107.9 if you live in the Western Mass area. See you soon. But if you're listening now, you're already here. Other than that, man. Yeah, it's already scrolling, so it's sweet. Do you have anything you want to fill people in on when it comes to why we were not here for the last few weeks?
1: Mine's just work.
0: Yeah,
1: no, that's pretty much what it is. It's just, you know, changing of schedules and a couple of things had to take place and just that, yeah.
0: Life gets in the way of stuff,
1: life, man.
0: Look at that. That's why it sounds better now, because it wasn't disregard
1: fantastic.
0: Me.
1: Fantastic. Hey, so new studio set up. We have some things rearranged again inside the studio.
0: It's humorous.
1: We haven't moved the tower still, so I keep kicking that just sitting here. So things are new and nice.
0: You think we would just tuck it underneath there?
1: Yeah, you think so?
0: Anyway.
1: Well, yeah.
0: I've got thoughts.
1: You got all kinds of stuff to talk about?
0: Well, thoughts on this.
1: Oh, right on.
0: But whatever.
1: I can get right into it if you'd like to get right into it.
0: Yeah, I'm okay with that because I'm going to post this thing. I'm distracted. It's been a couple weeks.
1: Let's do it.
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2: Ladies and gentlemen, we'll all rise for the national anthem of the world. It's Lord Tariq and Peter Gunn. Deja vu. 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

worldwide. Pizza dudes got 30 seconds. 1, 2, 1, 2. So check this out. It's the jump board right now. I want everybody to put your rope down. Put your guns down.

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You, Yaku, are the bearer of 9,999 diseases, evil, corrupt, pork chop eating brain.

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3: 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First off, that definitely was, if you couldn't tell, a little segue, not a segue at all. It was a, what happened to me? Where did I go?
2: I turned it down. It was too echoey for a moment there. Watching the levels.
3: It was a New York-themed segment, because the New York Knicks.
2: A New York-themed what?
3: Segment?
2: I thought you said segment. I'm like, what?
3: Dinosaur? sediment? No. What you said was, it was the segment for New York because the New York Knicks have won the NBA Finals.
2: Yeah, we don't really talk about sports.
3: Yeah, we're not sports, but I wanted to play a lot of New York songs. But it's we are New York fans in a way because we are Boston fans, and Boston fans have rivals with New York.
2: Mm-hmm.
3: However, in basketball, it's not really a rivalry with us. That's not a rivalry.
2: It
3: is monumental because they haven't done it in forever.
2: Yeah,
3: it's huge for the Knicks fans.
2: 53 years.
3: Yeah. 50. That's a long time, man. Yeah, that's a long time. It's huge for Knicks fans. We have friends that are Knicks fans, so congratulations to them. We're all about the underdog. We're all about breaking what?
2: I honestly just don't care for the Spurs. Tim Duncan always irritated me. And since that's how I hold on to grudges. So if there was a person I didn't like on that team, I don't like that team. You know, like,
3: lost.
2: But like at the same time, I don't like that team. I don't have a reason. I don't like Texas. There's things I just don't. I'm fine with Texas not winning. Fine with that.
3: I'm good with New York winning.
2: Much happier with New York winning.
3: Last time they were in the finals in '99, but other than that, they everyone knows how good the Knicks are. I mean, there's jokes about how bad the Knicks have been, like in kids' movies. Like, it's great. Which is kind of funny now that I think about it, because the movie Soul has a segment where this little person or soul this little being is making, like, she's explaining what she's been doing for the past so many years, hanging out where she is, and she's like, I've just been messing with this one basketball team, and it shows them losing, like, bink, lose. She's like, just for years, and everyone's like, if they ever make a new one.
2: No, they don't have to. It's like, that made me think of, that you were telling that story was the way that they reshot the ending for that Jimmy Fallon, Drew Barrymore movie. Because the Red Sox were going into the World Series and they won the World Series.
3: Yeah.
2: They reshot the ending of the movie with how well the Red Sox were doing.
3: Really?
2: The whole thing. You know what I'm talking about?
3: Last Kiss or Never Been Kissed or something?
2: She's the reporter.
3: It's a Drew Barrymore movie.
2: Either way, it's they reshot the ending of that movie because of the Red Sox
3: winning.
2: Going into, like, it was, they kept keeping the...
3: Kidding. You know what? That's funny. I totally forgot. I believe I was living in Boston when that movie was being filmed because people who I worked with were extras in the movie. And they're like, we get to go back into Fenway again. And I was like, that's wicked cool. I didn't even think about that. I didn't even think that they reshot the ending. I just thought it was like, they're using it. They're using the park. Yeah. Having a good time.
2: Yeah. Nope.
3: Didn't even realize that they were rewriting it. I also learned a little bit of
2: weird... Why are you yelling?
3: I was excited to share this part. I didn't mean to. I just learned something. Well, you know, it's not really that exciting. I learned something new about music that I was like, all right, I don't really like this song to begin with, and now I don't like it even more.
2: Ready.
3: What's going on? You know, and I say...
2: Marvin Gaye?
3: No. What's going on is Four Non Blondes, and I say, hey, I'm not really a fan of that song. Never really have been. I don't know why. Just nothing, something about it.
2: Okay.
3: The woman who wrote that song, Melissa Etheridge.
2: Sure.
3: Wrote
2: many other songs.
3: Yes, many other songs that I was not aware of, but some of them I also don't like.
2: Yeah, she's given them to other people.
3: Yes,
2: she's written many songs for other people.
3: Many songs.
2: Which one do you have in mind?
3: I don't want to speak negatively of a person or because of my daughters didn't like them, but I'm going to say she wrote a Pink song that I'm not a huge fan of, and I was
2: you didn't know that?
3: I had no idea.
2: Huh.
3: Like I said, learned something new, and I was like, you got to be kidding me. And I was like, well, I mean, I didn't really like that song, and now I kind of understand why. But I didn't know that. I had no idea that she was...
2: I didn't know your girls like Pink.
3: Oh, yeah, they like some of her songs. Not all of them.
2: Sure.
3: But you know who else they like?
2: No.
3: The Gorillaz.
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2: He fixes the cable?
1: Don't be fatuous, Jeffrey.
3: Justice on the beat.
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0: Oh, I didn't know we were doing that.
1: Song has ended. That is the end of everything. That is the end of the playlist. Not everything.
2: Of your playlist.
1: Of the first playlist. Of my playlist.
2: Better Man.
1: Yeah. So I'm just going to read off my playlist, so that way if you have, hey, what was the third song? Just pay attention. I really like that. Just reading the playlist. And it's going to go Lord Tariq, Peter Guns, Deja Vu, Wu-Tang Clan with Gravel Pit, Nas, New York State of Mind, The Notorious B.I.G., Rap Phenomenon featuring Redman and Method Man, Thank You, New York Knicks featuring Busta Rhymes, Rakim, Styles P., Gorillaz, New Gold, featuring Tame Impala and Booty Brown.
2: Big Booty Brown?
1: No, just
2: Booty Brown.
1: Just Booty Brown.
2: My mistake.
1: Yes, it was. New Gold, I just said that. Do You, see, you got me all. Do You by Upgrade, it's UK, with Bass Tripper. Justice on the Beat for Honcho. Chasing Wildflowers with Deep Sleep.
2: Is there a reason you're
1: doing this? Yes, I'm just getting louder so people in the back can hear me. Sokka with Sticky Icky, and that last song with Shy FX with Raver. Raver. What's that? Play it again?
2: I'm just joking. You can't. I disconnected you.
1: Oh, darn it all. Yep. I was about to do it just to...
2: Which one, Raver?
1: Yeah, I was just going to mess with some people.
2: Nope, didn't say it fast enough.
1: I certainly didn't. So, that was my playlist. I know you're up on the list.
2: Well, I mean, did you want to talk about anything when it comes to...
1: Oh, I was going to talk about a few things right now. I didn't know what you wanted to talk about. I was going to talk about what the month of June is. The month of June is, for a few key observations and themes, it's Pride Month. So, right now we are in the month of June. Yep. Happy Pride Month, everybody. Yep. I know a lot of towns have had their parades and honorings already. Not sure if...
2: Greenfield did ours last weekend.
1: Yep, right on. I know some towns...
2: forgive me, on the 13th of June.
1: Yep.
2: Depending on when you listen to this, it could be a different time.
1: A couple towns have theirs coming up soon. It's also the awareness for... Let's see here. Cuban American Heritage Month. I was not aware of that.
2: That says Caribbean.
1: Oh, I'm sorry. My mistake. Caribbean American Heritage. I didn't say Cuban American. My mistake. Wow. I probably got my eyes checked. Caribbean American Heritage Month. I apologize. I really do. I'm so sorry about that one. And finally, it says awareness is it's national. Excuse me. Men's Mental Health Awareness Month and PTSD Awareness Month. That's something I don't feel gets talked about enough. A lot of people feel, I know some people struggle. So if you know anyone who just says they're fine all the time, give them a call. Ask them how they're really doing. Take the time to actually really ask. Don't just be like, oh, that's great, man.
2: Wait, hold on a second.
1: What?
2: If you were going to ask someone, hey, man, how you doing? And they're just like, oh, I'm fine. And you're like, are you really fine? Who, number one, are you to help them if they're not? And and at the same time, what's the opposite of those in glass houses shouldn't throw stones? What's the opposite of that? Like, if when you point one finger, you got three coming back at you? How do you help someone?
1: Not going to like my answer.
2: My answer is, I, as someone who am not capable of knowing most people's situations and things, I can give you suggestions, but I'm not going to be like, this is what you should do. Mm-hmm. Do you hear what I'm saying?
1: Yeah, absolutely.
2: Because I'm not a doctor.
1: No, you're not.
2: Yeah.
1: And sometimes you just have to sit there and listen.
2: Oh, that's
1: fine. You don't have to necessarily suggest anything. Right, you just be there.
2: But if they're asking, what I'm saying.
1: If they're asking, you're like, you know what? Honestly, I haven't experienced that, so I really don't know what to suggest to you.
2: Yeah.
1: In my situations, I have dealt with these things. I haven't dealt with that thing.
2: Yeah.
1: Honestly, just being there is being that light for a person. And you're not going to, I mean, some people don't like that answer.
2: Makes sense, though, because we've got two ears and one mouth.
1: Yep. It seems a little harder to do for some people just to reach out and say, hey, how are you? Or, hey, what are you going through?
2: Hold on a second.
1: Yep.
2: Reaching out and saying, hey, what's up? Hey, how are you? Are two different things. Like, I don't have enough people in my life that I care to reach out to see how they're doing emotionally because of the fact I don't know how I am in a level, emotionally, because I know I'm.
1: Again.
2: Go ahead.
1: Maybe you just reaching out to them is helping them, and maybe that helps you as well because it's giving you a connection with someone. That's what I think about it. You might not have to agree with it, but that's the way I look at it. And sometimes I feel as if my things aren't as big as other people's things.
2: Okay.
1: And when I talk to them and literally just say, hey, what's going on? And they're like, nothing. I'm like, no, seriously, tell me what's going on like in the last couple of weeks. What's something that you struggled with? What's something that you wanted to talk to someone about with? What's something you wish someone was there for you for and they weren't? And then they'd say this, that, or the other thing. You're like, all right, man, I'm sorry that didn't happen. I'm sorry you didn't have any help with that.
2: Are you then going to go and help them? And
1: no, but you can, you know, you can make, at least make the effort to call someone a little bit more. Just reach out and be like, hey, I remember that you said you were struggling.
2: Yeah.
1: So then you reach out to that person and be like, hey, man.
2: You still struggling?
1: No, but what's up, dude? How you doing? I actually have someone. It is, I'm going to say this in a way because it's probably a big mouthful of, what is it, crow?
2: I don't know.
1: When you eat your foot like this, but like I have someone who's, you know, reaching out to me and saying things like, hey, man, how you doing? Hope things are going out. And I'm, you know, kind of looking at it like, that's obnoxious. You're, you know, it's kind of annoying at times. But then I realize it's helpful. It is helpful. And I need to appreciate it more. But you have to, I don't want to sound like a therapist because I'm definitely not. But you have to, you know, just look out for others. Look out for others because they will in turn look out for you, and they will remember that you looked out for them when they may have been down and didn't say that they were down, or just someone wanted to be, you know, I just wanted to be noticed. Just wanted to be noticed, you know. They didn't want to be invisible.
2: Hmm.
1: I don't know.
2: Yeah, that went on a weird.
1: It's mental month, yeah. You know.
2: Oh yeah, yeah,
1: it's,
2: yeah.
1: It's, you know.
2: So, I see a therapist. I take medication.
1: Right on.
2: I have things that are.
1: I'm between therapists and looking for one now.
2: Well, it's my therapist tells me he doesn't understand why I'm there, because the things that I bring up, I have an answer to.
1: Mm.
2: So he's like, "So what do you think you're doing here?" I'm like, "Well, I just feel like I need to talk about some things and look for answers and how I can become better at those things." He's like, "And how am I supposed to help you with that?" I'm like, "By giving me feedback on how I could do that differently." He's like, "I guess, but I don't know you. I know you, the problems through you're explaining to me. So when it comes to how I hear your explanations and what your problems are and you're giving me your solutions, give it a shot.
1: Yeah, go for it, man.
2: See what happens."
1: Huh.
2: So you're already developing an understanding of your... Well, he says to me...
1: Well, yes. That makes sense because he's understanding. Like, you're analyzing your situations to the point of this could be a solution?
2: It's not even that.
1: This is the solution?
2: This is something I could use in a direction to develop something differently.
1: Okay.
2: Does that make sense? Like a different understanding?
1: Yes, because you are learning and observing something.
2: Should we make our show about like Frasier or something like that?
1: I don't know, because...
2: A non-therapist call-in show?
1: Well, he did say once that...
3: Oh, Lois, you...
2: That's definitely not what he said. Hold on a second, I got to find the thing with the thing here. It's the button with this one.
1: No, nope. That's not it either.
2: 107.9 WMCB LP Greenfield. That was it. Okay.
1: Top of the hour, everybody.
2: Yeah. It was the page thing. Been a while.
1: It has been. We'll get used to it.
2: What were we talking about?
1: Talking about Mental Health Month and different things. And you were referring to...
2: The conversations I had with my therapist.
1: Yes.
2: Because, you see, he tells me that I'm very self-aware and... I overthink out of everything.
1: Yep. I mean, we don't want to overshare our show and make it too serious.
2: I don't care. I mean, it's my show. I can talk about whatever I want.
1: Oh, okay. Well, then.
2: Are people going to be upset that I'm sharing something
1: personal? No, we actually, some people like that we talk a lot. I don't know how deep they want us to get.
2: I mean, I'm not saying anyone's names. I'm not giving anyone a reason of why I'm acting a certain way or doing a certain thing.
1: Right.
2: I haven't blamed anyone for anything. What am I doing? I'm just staring about myself.
1: Right, yes.
2: It's me. It's not like I'm going down a list. I do honestly want to talk about things that I've done in my past. Mainly, I want to have a show where I discuss... I would just call it like the average white guy. Because...
1: Why does it have to be a white guy?
2: Well, average middle-aged guy. How about that?
1: Yeah, right on.
2: Because from here, after the first run of the show, I would then have someone else take it over, and it could just be an average individual middle-aged person, right?
1: Yep.
2: But I would like each episode or each series or whatever you want to call it, chapter.
1: Hit your button.
2: Hit a bit. Oh, yeah. Like a...
3: Hey, hey!
2: Either way.
1: Just covering your fart.
2: Oh, yeah.
4: That's and now for something completely different.
2: Yeah. Each episode would be about how I would want to explain how I screwed up a relationship in every part of my life.
1: Oh.
2: Because of, it's brought me to the point of where I am now. And what I mean by relationship is mainly significant other. Okay. Not like a sibling or a parent or a cousin or whatever thing, or like a boss.
1: This makes me think of something.
2: Ready.
1: It makes me think of High Fidelity, but only on a radio show. And how many relationships would you be able to talk about?
2: Over 40?
1: Yes, but it's only your side of it. So
2: absolutely.
1: Are you having to have like a
2: no.
1: Okay.
2: I mean,
1: absolutely
2: in no way would I. I'm not saying I wouldn't want to hear their side of the story, because I'm sure it cleared different pictures for me and maybe helping with avoiding therapy in the future. But at the same time, I feel like painting my side and understanding my mistakes from my point of view would give you a better understanding of who I am.
1: Huh.
2: As opposed to, because I know the show would mainly be about how I did things wrong within the relationship.
1: Everyone is their own biggest critic, so you're going to say things that you probably once again overthinked or overanalyzed. You'd be like, oh man, I couldn't believe I kept wearing the same shirt over and over again. And maybe that person liked that shirt. It's an example. I'm not saying you wore the same shirt over again, but you did wear that shirt yesterday. But I'm not going to.
2: I didn't wear this shirt yesterday.
1: I'm just giving you a hard time. Unless serious.
2: But I got a hot sauce on it.
1: Dude,
2: I'm
1: joking.
2: I know.
1: It was just
2: I got you.
1: Right on. But yeah, no, that seems like an interesting show, but I don't. It also seems like it would be very down. Like, cause you'd just be,
2: why?
1: Because you'd be bringing up things from the past that you don't necessarily need to bring up.
2: No.
1: Why would you need to bring it up?
2: I didn't say that.
1: You said no.
2: You're right. Yeah. I wouldn't need. You're right.
1: I don't need to bring it up. Okay, I got you. So yeah, you'd be dwelling on things that you can't really do much more about now besides dwell on, and like a rocking chair, it feels good at the moment, but it really gets you nowhere.
2: Right, I understand. Knowing that where I am and what I've done got me to where I,
1: yes,
2: who I am.
1: Yep,
2: I feel like it would be entertaining to kind of express the development of each thing. Like, so if I go from one mistake to another mistake and I didn't learn anything from that one and I keep repeating it, I can kind of pick up on a pattern and go, maybe that's something I need to address.
1: Yes, that sounds like you're skipping chapters almost. You're like, well, that looks like those are the same mistake. And next.
2: But it wouldn't be a mistake. I would focus
1: on the same situation.
2: Chapter one at a time.
1: Right. So you can't really call them mistakes. They were situations. They were experiences.
2: They're relationships.
1: Yeah, right. Yeah,
2: relationships
1: yeah.
2: is exactly what it is.
1: I know.
2: I mean, look, with almost being 50...
1: 3 more years.
2: Yep.
1: Not really.
2: What kind of potential opportunities have I been in the last 10 years to where something of a long-term relationship was an option?
1: I don't know that answer.
2: Right. Is it because you didn't meet these individuals, or you just don't understand the situations of the relationships I was in at that point in time with each person?
1: That, because no offense, you keep things private. You don't really share a lot. It seems like, forgive this analogy, it seems like you have kids that you're not trying to introduce anybody to until you know that the relationship is good.
2: That's exactly it.
1: That's what it seems like.
2: And what's funny is,
1: I don't know if Lily is that kid, but you're like, no, nobody's, I don't know if it's worth it, not happening.
2: So...
1: You don't have any kids that you're aware of.
2: Yeah.
1: It just doesn't...
2: No, I'm very aware I don't have kids. What kind of garbage is that? I don't have any kids. I mean, there was one situation. There was definitely one. No, there was one situation where someone said that, and I would love to talk more about it and go into a long, maybe hour long episode.
1: Next time on that show.
2: No, I would wrap it up in one episode.
1: That's what I'm saying.
2: I wouldn't want you to be like hanging on.
1: Next week's show, I'm going to talk about this one.
2: Yeah, and then at the end of it, depending on how many episodes I have, I'd be at a mental standpoint where I'm either in a solid relationship or entertaining. I'm never going to be in one happy single.
1: Well,
2: see what I'm saying?
1: Yes and no, because I don't think that you can see it. Now, this is making me think again, very, very high fidelity, because he's going back and looking at all of his. You are doing exactly what that is.
2: But
1: he goes back to his last relationship in that. So that's not the answer that you're looking for, is it? Because you what? That's not.
2: Oh my goodness, that is so funny. But the individual that he
1: doesn't have that analogy until he loses the love of his life.
2: Right. And how many times have I had that?
1: I don't know.
2: Right, but here I am to a situation where I haven't had it that often or recently.
1: I mean, for me, sure you want to have this conversation on the air right now? Like my
2: That's
1: idea.
2: My point.
1: Okay.
2: I feel like as much as we like talking about it, it's going to have to be on the air or something social. How else would this get out there?
1: I don't know. I mean, write a book?
2: Who would read that?
1: A podcast? Who? I don't know. People like to read things. If you named it something, you know, awkward, they'd be like, ooh, what's this book about? And they pick it up, they're like, who? What? It's just a biography of this guy? Who is this guy?
2: I mean, honestly.
1: What is this?
2: Whoever's listening, let us know.
1: Call us in.
2: Shut up with that. Reach out to our Facebook page.
1: Send a message.
2: Honestly, if anyone's listening, which, you know, depending on when it is, reach out. Tell us on the Facebook page. Message us. Maybe don't post it. Publicly.
1: Maybe
2: message
1: private.
2: Us. Listen to Griffin Show. Facebook. We should probably get another place for people to reach out to us.
1: Yeah, probably.
2: Hate social media.
1: Yeah, probably.
2: I should probably play some music. It is almost 10 minutes. Yeah, dude.
1: But what were you trying to get them to reach out to you for? What would you want them to say when they reach out? What is the one thing they want?
2: Is that something you would listen to, read?
1: Realistically, yeah.
2: Yeah. Is that something that would you want to hear the development of the person growing between relationships from things that, depending on how many they had, and with it, it's got to be a single person who's never been married. Because to me, that indicates you have a thought of why you haven't done it. Something has happened to why you're not married. What is that reason?
1: Yeah. Okay. And then you're going to pass it off to somebody else. The middle-aged struggle is with something.
2: Whether it's male or female or however you identify yourself, the next individual would be going through the same struggle for however many episodes.
1: And what they are doing.
2: What they did, what they've done, and how they're going through it. And after that season, however many seasons, the average middle-aged...
1: I guess it depends on how honest they want to be on the air to get the story going, I guess.
2: Exactly. Most people... If just you and me in this room right now.
1: Yeah, right.
2: I'm just talking to you. That's it.
1: For now. But
2: you've got to be understanding.
1: Terrestrially, you'd have no idea how many people are listening. But then once you post this, you have no idea. Well, you have a good idea of how many people listen.
2: But that's,
1: you don't have many people will reply.
2: But that to me is the point. I'm willing to share this about myself.
1: Oh, right. Good point.
2: Who wants to listen?
1: Who would be interested in hearing that?
2: Yeah.
1: Yeah, I got you.
2: How about it? Yeah. You know? That's my thought.
1: So should you make a post and wait for like a response? Be like, if you're interested, just a thumbs up. If you would read that, you would listen to that. If that's something you would like podcast about, is that something you would listen to?
2: Well, no, I don't really want to throw the idea out too often, so that way someone else steals it.
1: But, right? Yeah.
2: Because it's mine. It's mine.
1: Well, no, I mean, you have your stories.
2: Yeah.
1: Well, they're not going to take your stories.
2: Right.
1: They're going to
2: could take my idea and promote.
1: How are they going to take your idea?
2: It's
1: their talk show. And it's their situation that somebody else does.
2: So that means I would have to walk away from something after this. Whatever page I'm doing it on, whatever thing I'm doing it through. Once I did that, it's no longer mine.
1: Exactly.
2: These are things I'm figuring out as I go.
1: I mean, yeah, right. Do you own it and then just put the next person through it and help them through? What do you do?
2: That's the thing. Am I even helping them? Who am I?
1: Right. Is it like Undercover Boss after that? And you're just like, well, this is what you... Well,
2: no, but that's a great idea, because if I figured out how to help myself, should I be helping the next person down the line
1: then,
2: and see how they help themselves, see if it helps
1: forgive
2: me?
1: Forgive this question.
2: But then we get into a fight.
1: Who is to say you've helped yourself?
2: That would be the point. Like, you'd be...
1: Oh, I got you. So the season at the end.
2: You're seeking to get help.
1: Right.
2: On whatever it is you feel. So through my therapist, I am discussing things about developing the way I treat women, the way I look at women.
1: This would be an idea for a show, once again, is what you're saying.
2: Yes.
1: Right on.
2: For me as an individual.
1: Correct.
2: As an average, middle-aged
1: I'm trying to think if this was... Forgive me. Maybe we should take this conversation off air for the next thing that I'd like to say. You want to play some music?
2: Yeah, because we've been talking for almost 20 minutes.
1: Yeah, we have.
2: Listen, a great show.
1: Yes. Listen to Griffin Show. Yes.
2: New music, by the way.

0: 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And from what it sounds like, you want to talk about strains?
1: Strains.
0: I was kind of, yeah, well, I was thinking about wrapping up that other conversation. But
1: oh, yeah, we can definitely talk about something. If you want to finish it up?
0: Yes, but there's it just opens up too many doors.
1: Yeah, you're right. There's a lot of questions to talk about that show.
0: Yeah.
1: Yes. So it's a work in progress.
0: Yeah, definitely. Because what platform? How would it be done? Like
1: lots of questions.
0: Yeah, how do I?
1: What's the format? Do you have guests? Are you solo? Like, is it like? Yeah, the
0: because
1: questions?
0: Yeah. Because do I want to have a bullet point of things I want to discuss about each relationship, like it, or because even if I have someone in the room, if they ask me a question, it could completely bring up a point I don't want to talk about or bring up or.
1: It's not an open forum, but you don't want to have that.
0: Yeah.
1: Kind of.
0: But it's, you know, the way I like thinking about it is my train of thought, don't derail my train.
1: Understood.
0: You know, like, but it also
1: I'm
0: makes
1: the conductor.
0: Me think, yeah.
1: You can go sit in the food cart.
0: Yeah, just sit up in the cart and grab some warm milk or something.
1: Yeah.
0: The thing I was thinking was also how I would refer to each one. Like, if I go in chronological order, which, you know.
1: Because you don't want to say names, because you don't want to, yeah.
0: And you keep bringing up high fidelity. I definitely want to go alphabetically.
1: Yeah,
0: like, that's not how you want to do it.
1: Wait, are you doing
0: chronologically?
1: Oh, yeah, yes. Wait, what was the other option that he said when he was like, wait, you're not doing these biographically, are you?
0: It's autobiographically. It's how he's doing it.
1: Yeah. Yeah. Wait, why? Why?
0: Because if I want to remember that I have this album, I have to remember I bought it for someone as a gift in the summer of 97.
1: Yeah.
0: And that's where I think of the Clash. Like, you're just like, yeah, what?
1: Yeah. That makes no sense.
0: Yeah. So, but he's got a pile of them.
1: Yeah.
0: Yeah.
1: No, I think he was just messing with you. That's all. That's
0: right,
1: just my opinion.
0: So anyway, to get back to how I'm referring to it, is it by, it's not by name.
1: No, you obviously
0: it's definitely not by letter.
1: Nope.
0: I would definitely want to change every name. What if I refer to every person as the same name?
1: That would be confusing for the listener.
0: Yeah,
1: the listener, they'd be like, right, he's talking about that individual again.
0: And I don't want to do numbers because that just sounds like a rating scale, but like if it's...
1: No, but if you do the number system, it's like, well, then let's talk about
0: number system. It's not a number system. It's an order. It's an order from first to last.
1: Yeah, you're right. So if you just do the numbers, you'd be like, right, now I'm on to number five. This is the one that I talked about.
0: Exactly. So, but then do I keep saying, so number five... Am I cutting it down to like an 11?
1: So
0: like,
1: five.
0: So later on, when 23, like, am I saying the number?
1: No, because if each episode is about each individual, you could just say,
0: oh, today's episode is episode 3.
1: Yeah.
0: Oh, so that's it. Yeah, to refer to each one as episodes.
1: And then the episode, would you reference them as an episode, or would you reference them as, what is their pronoun, I guess? Would you, obviously, they're all women.
0: I'm reaching out to them to find out.
1: But
0: like, I don't know if they're still those pronouns.
1: Yeah,
0: I don't know.
1: Yeah. So. Married, single,
0: no,
1: whatnot.
0: Most of them are. Like, I can't think of any of them that are not single. Because, dude, there's things that make me think, like, what's that movie with fucking...
1: Walking
0: Phoenix?
1: Is that who you said?
0: I can't remember who it is. But it's the dude who always finds a way to... The girl he dates, as soon as he breaks up, they get married to someone else.
1: Oh. That
0: Chuck.
1: Is, no, is it Ryan Reynolds?
0: Nope. Cook.
1: Dane Cook. Dane Cook. I was way off with Walking Phoenix.
0: Yeah, but what's the name of the movie is what I'm saying.
1: Is it? Yeah, it's Good Luck Chuck, isn't it?
0: No, that's a TV show.
1: No, it was, it was something else.
0: I was thinking 7:35 is what I want to remember.
1: Oh, it's, the weather outside is, we could talk about something else.
0: It's the movie where as soon as he breaks up with someone, they start dating someone else and get married.
1: Oh, Jessica Alba's in it?
0: I don't know.
1: Jessica
0: Simpson? No, that's Employee of the Month.
1: Yeah.
0: Anyway, that I feel is something that's happened to me. Like, a lot of the people that as soon as they break up with me, the next person they start seeing, they are with forever. Think about the people that you have met that I've known. And why are we looking at Spider-Man? And then most of them, after we've had a serious relationship, after I've ended, I've started seeing someone else and have been with that person since then. So that's a good point. Those are all the stand-ups.
1: Yeah. I'm just trying to find him and be like, what else he's been in. I think it just showed the movie. Yeah, Good Luck Chuck. I wasn't kidding.
0: Yeah.
1: That's the name of the movie, 2007.
0: Yeah, that's what I said.
1: Yeah, but you said, no, that's not the name. Not that's right, the name of a TV show. And I said, nope. That's
0: the just Chuck.
1: Yeah.
0: Yeah. Hey, and I've got Chuck's on.
1: Hey.
0: Chuckies.
1: And I like to throw up, but I call it up Chuck.
0: It's like Sneed's Feed and Seed. He's formerly Chuck's.
1: Yeah, it's just everyone needs a Sneed, man.
0: Yes.
1: What?
0: Yes.
1: Yeah.
0: The World Cup is on.
1: Soccer. I mean, it's football.
0: Yeah, yeah.
1: Scottish have come to Boston.
0: The Scottish have come to Boston. That's very funny.
1: Yeah.
0: It makes me just want to go to the city and hang out while they're
1: here. Same geez, man.
0: Because I want to see how they actually are just...
1: It doesn't.
0: I did see two of them walking around the city today. They had kilts on. And they were
1: cool.
0: Carrying large bottles of water. And I was like...
1: Good idea.
0: Kitty.
1: What? No way. Yeah, right on. Yeah. Feline.
0: Yeah,
1: right on.
0: I didn't.
1: There's no way I would want to hang out with them now that I think about it, because I don't drink anymore. And these cats are just drinking. So there's no way I'm going to be hanging with any of them. I'd be like, hey, nice to meet you.
0: I did not say hang out with them.
1: No. Well, what are you just going to observe from afar? Yeah, there's no way. They're everywhere. You're going to be included.
0: You don't need to be included if you sit from a distance.
1: You'll be included.
0: Well, if you're going to a bar, you have to be.
1: Someone's going to be like, hey, man, let's go. And you'll be like, I don't really want to. And then you're gone. You're
0: included. No. I'm sure they're respectful because they turn.
1: That's what I'm saying. They're respectful to the point like you want to keep going and see what happens next. You want to have a good time, and then all of a sudden, what's one drink?
0: Right, but no. I know what one drink is.
1: Drinking with Scottish people.
0: I know what
1: it's
0: one drink
1: up.
0: Is. I don't. It's not,
1: FIFA.
0: It's not that I am an alcoholic or anything.
1: No,
0: I just don't enjoy a hangover
1: enough
0: to where I know I'm not. I don't need to drink.
1: I don't need to do that. $14 beer night. That's what I don't enjoy.
0: Yeah, ever.
1: I mean, I haven't had a drink in a long time.
0: However, the fact that the Scottish people emptied out the Sam Adams Pint Room is hilarious to
1: me. That's great. That's grand.
0: The Sam Adams Tap Room, to me, is hilarious.
1: Well, they're doing it everywhere. They're emptying out bars, like, supplies of alcohol. They're like, well, we got to close. We have no beer. I can hang out, but we got nothing.
0: But you know the size difference between the two, right?
1: Oh, yeah, I get it. Yes.
0: Okay.
1: Scotland and Boston.
0: Bar and a tap room.
1: Oh, right on, yeah. There are giant barrels of beer that are being brewed that you could...
0: Right,
1: like, oh,
0: you can't drink that away. There's
1: right
0: the steps that has to go through it. But the stuff that they have within 70 empty kegs
1: over
0: 3 days is what they did.
1: Oh, I thought it was like a one night. I was going to say, way to go. Like, 3 days, that's still a lot.
0: That's 23 kegs a day.
1: Yeah, so?
0: That's almost a keg an hour.
1: All right.
0: You're saying how many minutes are an hour?
1: How many more people from the... Like, it's not just the Scottish. There's everyone there as well, right?
0: The Scottish people have turned the Sam Adams Tap Room into their headquarters.
1: Oh, fantastic.
0: That's where they go to drink. And in 3 days, they emptied 70 kegs.
1: Well, then, fantastic. Yeah. That's fantastic. That's great news.
0: I think it's great. I'm not saying I want to go to the tap room, but I want to go close to the tap room and observe them from a distance. Not be in there, but like a couple buildings down.
1: How many bathrooms are in that tap room?
0: That is a solid question.
1: I don't know the answer. I don't need to look up that answer. That's speculation. That's more of a...
0: How many bathrooms are in the tap room?
1: That's not speculation. No, I don't need to think that answer. I don't need to worry about that answer is what I'm saying. Like, that's just like a conversation of like, I hope there's a lot of bathrooms.
0: So what you're saying is, anyway, FIFA World Cup's happening.
1: Yeah, right, yeah. So what I'm saying is,
0: I negatively don't like FIFA as a corporation. We all know how corrupt they are. What they do to the countries that have helped them build all these stadiums, and they just leave the stadiums up in them, which I kind of like the fact that the U.S. isn't using making new stadiums.
1: Nope.
0: But it is funny how you realize they're saying it's New York, New Jersey Stadium and not MetLife Stadium.
1: Oh.
0: Because FIFA doesn't pay MetLife because they don't work with them. They're not FIFA sponsors, so they don't care.
1: Nope.
0: That's why they say it's the New York, New Jersey Stadium.
1: Interesting. Right?
0: And they don't say it's Foxborough Stadium. They say it's Boston Stadium.
1: Interesting.
0: Yeah. Foxborough is Fox, but they don't say Gillette is what I mean.
1: Yeah, right on.
0: Anyway, FIFA's in town. FIFA's corrupt. And if the U.S. wins, it's completely garbage, and I don't believe it. But go ahead. What did you want to say?
1: There's a lot of people here.
0: Yeah.
1: Hope they're all having fun and everyone's safe. I mean, I'm excited to go out to the city in the next couple of days and visit, see what happens. How long is the Cup for?
0: So the final's in July.
1: And when is that?
0: Like July 19th, I believe.
1: But where?
0: It's in the New York, New Jersey Stadium.
1: Oh.
0: So it's in MetLife Stadium.
1: Fantastic. So it won't be in Boston.
0: Definitely not. There are 78 in MetLife Stadium.
1: Fantastic. So it won't be in Boston.
0: Definitely not. There are 7 games, I believe, in a day that you get to watch.

0: popular in this country.
1: Yes.
0: And when it comes to the U.S. being in the FIFA soccer
1: organization,
0: like it is the World Cup. The World Cup. Most of our players that rock on most of our teams in the MLS are from different countries.
1: Yeah.
0: I'm not saying we don't have top-tier players, but I know there's different people playing in different leagues in different countries mm-hmm. who come back to America to play for us,
1: mm-hmm.
0: but that doesn't mean they're as good as these people who have been living in countries that this has been their dominant sport forever.
1: So I see what you're saying. You're like, what's the point of actually saying it's the USA team if you're not really, I mean...
0: No, it's the USA team, but it's like right. It's like our bench warmers.
1: I wouldn't say bench warmers.
0: It's like
1: I would just say
0: second string.
1: I would say it's more of a shell game of players. It's more of like what was happening in basketball, where players are just being switched around from different
0: exactly.
1: house to house.
0: Right, but they're because they're from Argentina, they're going back to Argentina to represent Argentina.
1: Even though they play for
0: Miami.
1: Right. No. So that makes sense for this category. Just like in the Olympics, it makes sense.
0: Yeah.
1: So, yeah.
0: But why? Because if you're representing Miami, that's a U.S. team.
1: Well, maybe that's just where they're like, so it's like when Americans go to China to play basketball.
0: Right. So they would come back to represent U.S.
1: Right. So that's just where they got hired. So it's more of a job than anything else. So that
0: doesn't really... In a way, I hear what you're saying.
1: It is. That's their job.
0: No, because most people move to those countries to be in that league because they didn't make it in this league.
1: Right.
0: Is it a job if you seek after it? Like,
1: yes.
0: Like they didn't... I guess they did. They did hire you. They're paying you.
1: Yeah.
0: Yeah. But
1: it's
0: like,
1: a job. Just because it's a game doesn't mean it's not work.
0: Right, but you're not on the teams here, so... Is it because of a level of difference in skill or availability? People didn't want you here, or you just wanted to go somewhere else?
1: Maybe you didn't make it here, so you could you could make it somewhere else.
0: But then yet you're coming back here to represent us on what level? Because if you weren't good enough to be in the MLS, but you're going to go to a different country to play there?
1: Oh, that's a good point.
0: So either way, you're representing us.
1: Yep.
0: And I don't know, because maybe I don't pay enough attention to sports to know team players.
1: Right.
0: To be like, the U.S. team is going to be great this year. I automatically know FIFA being corrupt. If the U.S. wins all of this,
1: this to you just seems like bread and circus.
0: It's garbage.
1: It's just bread and circus. Distraction. Give them bread, give them circus. Yep. They're entertained. They're not going to worry about anything else.
0: We don't have much time. I got four songs.
1: Oh, weird. Get to it?
0: Yeah, I feel like we kind of do. But either way, the...
1: World Cup.
0: Yeah, the World Cup's happening.
1: So next time U.S. plays is what? Friday the 19th? No way.
0: Get out of here.
1: No, yeah, it really is. Because today they don't play. And then tomorrow, they don't play. And then it's Friday. Today's the 17th. Duh.
0: Yeah.
1: So that's only 2 days away they play. So yeah. Right.
0: Yeah, they play on Juneteenth. Awesome. I'm off that day. What time?
1: Three o'clock.
0: Yeah. 3:59. Yeah. What is it? And 11.
1: Against Australia.
0: Oh, it's 8:30, not 9. So it's four games a day.
1: Yeah.
0: Going forward.
1: Right.
0: Anyway, listen to Griffin Show, folks.
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